Need a lover. It is Saturday night. How you doing? It's Mark on the way. Going to hear from Bruce Springsteen. Also, Alice Cooper's on the way here in just a bit. And tomorrow's Father's Day. If you haven't gotten Dad a gift yet, I can give you an idea of one I can pretty much guarantee he's not expecting. All right, that's coming up. Here's Steely Dan.

0: That's Elton John, also the Allman Brothers with Midnight Rider. Tomorrow, Father's Day, and if you're still looking for a gift for Dad, one he's not expecting, you know, like a tie or a wrench, how about, you ready? Plastic surgery. Maybe a nose job for Dad. Eyelid surgery. Liposuction or a hair transplant. Boy, can you just imagine the look on his face when he opens that one up? By the way, they claim that cosmetic procedures are becoming common Father's Day requests. And if that's too much or too invasive, maybe just get him a bottle of that shampoo that takes the gray away.
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28: Here's your Thunder 103.9 forecast. A flood watch begins at 2 p.m. tomorrow afternoon and remains in effect until 8 a.m. Monday. Lows dip down to about 58 tonight under partly cloudy skies, north winds, around 5 miles an hour. I'm meteorologist Ray Miller. Currently, it's 74 degrees.
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0: Top with Tush, also Alice Cooper and The Boss dancing in the dark. Eddie Money's on the way here in just a bit. Sammy Hagar's putting the pedal to it, and there's a new sheriff in town.
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12: Here's your Thunder 103.9 forecast. A flood watch begins at 2 p.m. tomorrow afternoon and remains in effect until 8 a.m. Monday. Lows dip down to about 58 tonight under partly cloudy skies, north winds, around 5 miles an hour. I'm meteorologist Ray Miller. Currently 71.
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0: For more than a decade, Chick-fil-A has been the top-rated quick-service restaurant according to the American Customer Satisfaction Index. Now, there's a new leader out there. It's Jersey Mike's. Yeah, just edging out the chickens with a score of 84 out of 100. Chick-fil-A had a score of 83 out of 100. Tied for third is Jimmy John's and Panda Express with 81 points, followed by KFC and then all the pizza giants, Papa John's, Pizza Hut, and Domino's.
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0: It's our headliner, Bob Seger and the Silver Bullet Band, a legendary performance recorded live at the Old Boston Garden. It was October 6, 1980, night number two of a sold-out three-night stand. This is Live in Concert. We'll hear a lot more from this classic Bob Seger performance later in the program. Coming up next, BTO, live in Detroit from February of 1985.
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20: 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Open Monday through Sunday at noon and open for lunch on Thursday and Friday with optional closing at 10. The Crawfordsville Moose Lodge No. 6 is a family center, social club, and charity organization. 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
21: Here's your Thunder 103.9 forecast. A flood watch begins at 2 p.m. tomorrow afternoon and remains in effect until 8 a.m. Monday. Lows dip down to about 58 tonight under partly cloudy skies, north winds, around 5 miles an hour. I'm meteorologist Ray Miller. Right now, it's 69 degrees.
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0: We're back with more Live in Concert. This is Lisa Berrigan. Our headliner is Bob Seger and the Silver Bullet Band. We'll hear more of their legendary October 1980 concert at the Old Boston Garden later in the program. On February 23rd, 1985, Bachman Turner Overdrive was out on tour, and they made a stop at the Harpo's Concert Theater in Detroit. Enjoy this classic live performance. This is Live in Concert.

0: It's Bachman Turner Overdrive, recorded live at Harpo's Concert Theater in Detroit in February of 1985. This is Live in Concert. Our headliner is Bob Seger and the Silver Bullet Band. We'll hear more of their legendary October 1980 concert at the Old Boston Garden a little later. Coming up next, a rarely heard 1980 live set by Molly Hatchet, captured live in their hometown of Jacksonville.
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0: This is Live in Concert. I'm Lisa Berrigan. Our headliner is Bob Seger and the Silver Bullet Band. We'll hear more of their legendary October 1980 concert at the Old Boston Garden in just a few minutes. Here's a rarely heard legendary performance by Southern rockers Molly Hatchet. It was captured live at The Other Place in their hometown of Jacksonville, Florida, on November 15th, 1980. This is Live in Concert.
17: 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We got our second record out. 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I'd like to play the title cut for you now, huh?

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9: Here's your Thunder 103.9 forecast. A flood watch begins at 2 p.m. tomorrow afternoon and remains in effect until 8 a.m. Monday. Lows dip down to about 58 tonight under partly cloudy skies, north winds, around 5 miles an hour. I'm meteorologist Ray Miller. Currently 64.
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12: This is Live in Concert. I'm Lisa Berrigan. Our headliner is Bob Seger and the Silver Bullet Band. We'll hear the encore from their legendary October 1980 concert at the Old Boston Garden in just a few minutes. On October 7th, 2000, John Kay and Steppenwolf took the stage at the Riverfront Festival in Louisville, Kentucky, and played this amazing set. This is Live in Concert.

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Found your finger from the Police. Hope you're having a great weekend. It's Mark Stevens. Grand Funk on the way in just a bit. Twisted Sister coming up here in just a couple of minutes. Plus, I guess we could call it an update on the wedding of the century. Here's Van Halen.

0: David Bowie and those changes. Some new information on the upcoming wedding of Taylor Swift and Travis Kelce. Nothing about the time or the place, although I have heard that it's supposed to be over the 4th of July weekend, which is right around the corner. But it's word about the budget. Word is that the wedding is going to cost about $20 million. There's nothing else I could say about that except there better be an open bar.
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19: Here's your Thunder 103.9 forecast. A flood watch begins at 2 p.m. tomorrow afternoon and continues until 8 a.m. Monday. Lows level off around 58 overnight under mainly cloudy skies. Northeast winds around 5 miles an hour. I'm meteorologist Ray Miller. Right now, 60.
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0: Stones and Mother's Little Helper, also Twisted Sister, We're Not Gonna Take It, and Hold Me Closer, Tiny Dancer from Elton John. Steve Miller on the way here in just a couple of minutes, and also some Ozzy on the way.
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11: 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Open Monday through Sunday at noon and open for lunch on Thursday and Friday with optional closing at 10. The Crawfordsville Moose Lodge No. 6 is a family center, social club, and charity organization. Check them out at 402 Wayntown Road, Crawfordsville. 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
12: Here's your Thunder 103.9 forecast. A flood watch begins at 2 p.m. tomorrow afternoon and continues until 8 a.m. Monday. Lows level off around 58 overnight under mainly cloudy skies. Northeast winds around 5 miles an hour. I'm meteorologist Ray Miller. Right now, 60.
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0: It's all about that small town. Hope you're having a great weekend. Up next, it's Ozzy with a song inspired by his phone calls that he used to make at the end of every tour. He'd say, "Mama, I'm coming home." Which, by the way, were not to his mother, but his wife, Sharon, who he used to call Mama.
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You know, Joe Walsh was still about 5 years away from the Eagles when he joined them, of course, for the Hotel California album in 1976. But 5 years prior to that, in 1971, he was still in the James Gang from that Third's album, It's Walk Away. It's the Bake Man walking in for the overnight tonight. Here's Foreigner, and Feels Like the First Time.

0: Like a lot of people, it was the very first Led Zeppelin album I remember purchasing. I think I got it through like one of those Columbia House record clubs back when I was like, you know, 12, 13 years old. I got it because, you know, Stairway to Heaven was on there and Black Dog. And the more you dug into that album, the more you realized, wow, you know, side two actually had a lot going for it, too. I mean, everything on side one was amazing. But side two, you had like Four Sticks and Going to California when the levee breaks. But that one right there is what kicked off side two. Misty Mountain Hop. It is Led Zeppelin. Also had the Greg Ginn Band back there. Hard to believe we are creeping up on the second anniversary of his passing. Of course, he passed away back in August of 2024 at the age of 75. Left us much too soon. But going back to 1981 and that Rockin' Roll album. He always had to incorporate his name into every album title. What an awesome song. The breakup song. They don't write them like that anymore. It's the Bakeman. On the overnight tonight, thanks so much for hanging out. Whatever you're doing, really appreciate it. Got some awesome music on the way. As a matter of fact, we'll take care of some requested Bad Company. And Dire Straits on the way next.
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2: Here's your Thunder 103.9 forecast. A flood watch begins at 2 p.m. tomorrow afternoon and continues until 8 a.m. Monday. Lows level off around 58 overnight under mainly cloudy skies. Northeast winds around 5 miles an hour. I'm meteorologist Ray Miller. Right now, 59.
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0: You know, even people that don't play guitar know that that guitar sound on that song is such a weird sound. And Mark Knopfler, their guitar player, amazing, phenomenal guitarist, he admits that he was kind of going for a Billy Gibbons, ZZ Top, Eliminator era sound on that, and never could replicate that, but he came up with his own sound, and it worked out really well for that song. And of course, the summer of 1985, if you were doing anything in the summer of 85, I guarantee it included listening to that song or seeing the video for that song on MTV, because everywhere you looked and listened in the summer of 85, you heard and saw that song, a huge number one song off that Brothers in Arms album for the Dire Straits. It's Money for Nothing. Also, had Bad Company back there with Bad Company. It's the Bake Man. And speaking of ZZ Top, let's do Up Some off that Eliminator album. Give Me All Your Lovin' is on the way, as well as Stevie Ray Vaughan next.
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7: Here's your Thunder 103.9 forecast. A flood watch begins at 2 p.m. tomorrow afternoon and continues until 8 a.m. Monday. Lows level off around 58 overnight under mainly cloudy skies. Northeast winds around 5 miles an hour. I'm meteorologist Ray Miller. Right now, 59.
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0: It was 1983, and you think about the early and mid-80s, it was all about technology, you know, because it was advancing so quickly, especially in music, and synthesizers and drum machines were becoming so prominent in all forms of music, especially rock, and it's something that ZZ Top doesn't like to talk about, but it really is true that Frank Beard, their longtime drummer, did not play drums on the Eliminator album. He really was eliminated and replaced by a drum machine, and as weird as that sounds, Frank Beard really wasn't too offended. He said, at least it doesn't speed up and slow down like I do, you know. At least he had a kind of a sense of humor about it. Eventually, you know, he would get worked back into the studio sessions, and of course he always performed live, but on those songs right there, there is no Frank Beard. It's all a drum machine. But what a huge album for those guys in 1983, that Eliminator album. It's ZZ Top and Give Me All Your Love, and Stevie Ray Vaughan had Pride and Joy. It's the Bake Man Got Lynyrd Skynyrd. Coming up next.
1: Are you worried about your taxes? Okay, so I'm talking to those of you out there that have not filed in a few years with the IRS or state. 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

It definitely wasn't as popular as the first two singles off that High Infidelity album back in 1980, Keep On Loving You and Take It On The Run, but still was a big hit for those guys. Don't Let Him Go. It is REO Speedwagon. Here's Aerosmith and Crying.

0: That's Hendrix and Foxy Lady. Also had Mott the Hoople back there with All the Young Dudes. Of course, a song originally written by David Bowie. He pretty much just handed it to Ian Hunter and Mott the Hoople and said, here you go. Here's a huge hit. Have your way with it. And they did. Originally, David Bowie wanted to give them Suffragette City. And oddly enough, Ian Hunter passed on it and said, nah, let's not do that one. David Bowie ended up doing it himself and turned into a huge hit. But yeah, Mott the Hoople and All the Young Dudes. Eventually, of course, Ian Hunter would go solo. He was about 3 years away from going solo. And then, of course, we would know him best for, you know, Once Bitten, Twice Shy and everything like that back in 1975. But yeah, going back to 1972 and that All the Young Dudes album, Mott the Hoople, with the title track there, The Bake Man. Got more of your favorites coming up. What do you say we do up some Doors by request? It's on the way next.
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6: This weather forecast is brought to you by the Crawfordsville Moose Lodge No. 6. Open Monday through Sunday at noon and open for lunch on Thursday and Friday with optional closing at 10. The Crawfordsville Moose Lodge No. 6 is a family center, social club, and charity organization. 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
7: Here's your Thunder 103.9 forecast. A flood watch begins at 2 p.m. tomorrow afternoon and continues until 8 a.m. Monday. Lows level off around 58 overnight under mainly cloudy skies. Northeast winds around 5 miles an hour. I'm meteorologist Ray Miller. Currently 58.
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0: That's Pink Floyd and Run Like Hell. Awesome. I had Loverboy back there. You know, when I heard Working for the Weekend start, I heard that cowbell and made me think, you know, we really don't get much cowbell anymore. And it's kind of because really it kind of became a parody of itself. Everyone started making fun of it, you know, more cowbell. And I started thinking about what were the last real big hits that had cowbell in them? And you start trying to think of rock songs that have cowbell in them recently, and you really struggle to think of anything. Little Sister by Queens of the Stone Age. If you remember that one, that was like, what, 2005? And we're talking 20 years ago still. But that had some cowbell in it. And Fell in Love with a Girl, White Stripes, was another one I could think of. That's it was recent that were big hits with cowbell. But, yeah. We definitely need more cowbell, don't we? Working for the Weekend, Loverboy in that set, as well as The Doors and Roadhouse Blues. Got more of your favorites coming up. We'll take care of Cream and Badge. It's on the way next. Good morning.
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5: Here's your Thunder 103.9 forecast. A flood watch begins at 2 p.m. tomorrow afternoon and continues until 8 a.m. Monday. Lows level off around 58 overnight under mainly cloudy skies. Northeast winds around 5 miles an hour. I'm meteorologist Ray Miller. Currently 58.
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0: That's the band U2 and Sunday Bloody Sunday, which got me thinking, here we are on a very, very early Sunday morning. When it comes to our favorite and least favorite days of the week, how do they rank? You know, I will tell you, Sunday, right off the bat, our third favorite day of the week. It's kind of a double-edged sword, you know, because it's still the weekend, so we're still milking it for all it's worth, but right around 4 or 5 o'clock, there is a thing called the Sunday scaries that kick in. And psychologists have done studies on this, and it's true. Right around 4 or 5 o'clock in the afternoon, all of a sudden, our mood just completely drops off because we know it's the anxiety of the upcoming work week. Monday, right around the corner, when we get into bed, it's all over with. And we have, you know, have to wait until Friday to start feeling good again. So Sunday, third most popular day of the week. No surprise, Monday, our least favorite. It is at the rock bottom. Nobody likes a Monday, right? Unfortunately, it's really close to us. Tuesday coming in at number 6, Wednesday at number 5, and Thursday at number 4. So really, it just kind of goes backwards from Monday, Tuesday, Wednesday, Thursday, and then up to Sunday as our third favorite. So Friday coming in at number 2 as our second favorite day of the week, and the undisputed king of days when it comes to the week, Saturday. Absolutely. We get the maximum amount of freedom, highest levels of fun. It all happens on a Sunday. Or I should say Saturday, man. We absolutely love it, don't we? And unfortunately for us, we are 6 days away from Saturday. Yeah. Although, just a few minutes away from some stones coming up. Brown Sugar is on the way next. Good morning.
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That's Guns N' Roses with Live and Let Die. Going back to 1980, that very first Ozzy solo album, Randy Rhoads and Ozzy, and I Don't Know.

0: What's crazy is that song was never even released as a single off that Rumors album back in 1977. I mean, Go Your Own Way, Dreams, Don't Stop, You Make Loving Fun, so many awesome songs on there. But you start thinking about all the other songs on there, The Chain, and of course that one right there. What a way to wrap up that album. As I said, it was pretty much a greatest hits album without being a greatest hits album. Fleetwood Mac and Gold Dust Woman, Crosby, Stills, and Nash with Southern Cross, and Prince of Darkness, Ozzy, in there, leading that set off. And I don't know. Actually, I do know. I know a guy. Van Halen is coming up, as well as the Guess Who and Elton John. They're on the way next. Good morning.
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12: Here's your Thunder 103.9 forecast. A flood watch begins at 2 p.m. this afternoon and remains in effect until 8 a.m. tomorrow. Mainly cloudy skies overnight with lows around 58. Easterly winds around 5 miles an hour. I'm meteorologist Ray Miller. Right now, 56.
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0: That's Elton John with Rocket Man, the Guess Who and Van Halen back there. This year going to mark the, 29th anniversary of the passing of Michael Hutchence, of course, the lead singer of the band NXS. He passed away back in 1997, 37 years old. Obviously, he left us way too soon, but 10 years prior to his passing in 1987, he was on top of the world with the band NXS. Of course, their song New Sensation, huge hit for those guys, and I've got that song coming up next. Good morning.
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4: This weather forecast is brought to you by the Crawfordsville Moose Lodge No. 6. 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
5: Here's your Thunder 103.9 forecast. A flood watch begins at 2 p.m. this afternoon and remains in effect until 8 a.m. tomorrow. 56 overnight under partly cloudy skies, winds out of the east around 5 miles an hour. I'm meteorologist Ray Miller. Right now, 56.
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0: September is going to mark the one-year anniversary of the passing of Rick Davies, their longtime lead vocalist, keyboardist, amazing talents, and an amazing voice, but he passed away back in September of last year. Going back to that, even in the Quietest Moments album, 1977, it's Supertramp, and Give a Little Bit, In Excess in that set as well. Got the Doobies coming up, Out on the Road with Santana. Jesus Is Just All Right is coming up next.
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We are less than 1 month away from the return of the Carnival Sins Tour. To kick off, talking about Motley Crue, Extreme, and Tesla. Heck of a bill. It's going to kick off on July 17th, go all the way through the end of September. It's Motley Crue and Home Sweet Home. Here's Free with All Right Now.

0: You know, growing up, Great White were one of my favorite hard rock bands. And we're talking like 1982, 83, definitely 1984 Great White. That very first album, simply called Great White, one of my absolute favorite albums of all time. Even their second album, Shot in the Dark, was really good. But it wasn't until that album, in 1987, the Once Bitten album, that they really kind of became the darlings of MTV and started hanging with bands like Motley Crue and Rat and everything, and kind of became a household name. But that song, of course, had a lot to do with it, and more importantly, the fact that the record label didn't like that song at all. They absolutely hated it. They thought it was too long. They thought it was too repetitive. They thought it wasn't good. Great White stuck to their guns, and it turned out to be one of the biggest hits for those guys. Going back to that Once Bitten album, Great White. And, of course, Rock Me. It is the Bake Man. That's what we're trying to do, rock you through the overnight tonight. As a matter of fact, we'll do that with some Queen, the Beatles, Led Zeppelin, heck of a set. Coming up next.
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6: Here's your Thunder 103.9 forecast. A flood watch begins at 2 p.m. this afternoon and remains in effect until 8 a.m. tomorrow. 56 overnight under partly cloudy skies, winds out of the east around 5 miles an hour. I'm meteorologist Ray Miller. Currently, it's 55 degrees.
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0: There were a lot of people wondering if Led Zeppelin was going to be able to continue being the juggernaut band that they had turned out to be on their very first album in 1969. And a lot of people thought they might, you know, suffer from the sophomore curse, which, of course, a lot of bands do suffer from. They come out with that second album after a big hit album, and it just isn't good. It sucks. And Led Zeppelin did not succumb to that. As a matter of fact, they just continued to grow. Of course, that Led Zeppelin 2 album was amazing. Led Zeppelin 3, and by the time Led Zeppelin 4 came out, a huge, massive album for those guys. They proved everybody that they were there for the long haul. And going back to Led Zeppelin 2 and his whole lot of love, the Beatles and Queen in that set. Got the Black Crowes coming up by request. Getting jealous with those guys. Jealous Again is on the way next.
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7: Here's your Thunder 103.9 forecast. A flood watch begins at 2 p.m. this afternoon and remains in effect until 8 a.m. tomorrow. Partly cloudy skies overnight with lows around 56. Southeasterly winds around 5 miles an hour. I'm meteorologist Ray Miller. Right now, it's 55 degrees.
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0: That's the Cars with Since You're Gone. Also had the Black Crowes back there. Of course, their new album, A Pound of Feathers, dropped back in March, and they are out on their Southern Hospitality Tour with Whiskey Myers and going to wrap up the summer doing some stadium shows with Guns N' Roses, which is going to be awesome. But going back to 1990, man, hard to believe that first album was that long ago. And the very first song that they released from that album, that's how they started their career. A song, Jealous Again. Got The Who coming up. We'll take care of them. And Eminence Front, it is on the way next. Good morning.
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0: That's the band Foreigner with Cold as Ice. Peter Gabriel and the Rolling Stones in that set. Lead things off, of course, we were talking about the Stones. Their 25th studio album, going to be called Foreign Tongues. It drops on July 10th and going to be releasing the third single from that album called Jealous Lover. That comes out on Friday. You can listen to that. But you think about a brand new album, well, then you obviously start thinking about a brand new tour, right? But be reminded, I mean, Keith Richards, Mick Jagger, 82 years old, kind of hard for these guys to get out there on the road. And Keith Richards just recently gone on record as saying, you know, touring is really the most difficult part. You know, that's what's really hard on their bodies, especially at 82. And so he said a tour probably not going to happen, but he says they are actually all up for a residency. So, you know, a lot of bands are going to Las Vegas doing, you know, a week long, month long, sometimes like the Eagles, practically a year long residency. So we could see the Stones doing something like that in celebration of their brand new album. But yeah, brand new stuff coming out from those guys. Foreign Tongues, again, going to drop on July 10th. Hard to believe here in 2026, we are still talking about new music from the Stones. Isn't that crazy, man? Awesome, though. Clapton is on the way. ELO and Aerosmith on deck next.
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7: This weather forecast is brought to you by the Crawfordsville Moose Lodge No. 6. Open Monday through Sunday at noon and open for lunch on Thursday and Friday with optional closing at 10. The Crawfordsville Moose Lodge No. 6 is a family center, social club, and charity organization. 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
9: Here's your Thunder 103.9 forecast. A flood watch begins at 2 p.m. this afternoon and remains in effect until 8 a.m. tomorrow. Partly cloudy skies overnight with lows around 56. Southeasterly winds around 5 miles an hour. I'm meteorologist Ray Miller. Right now, it's 55 degrees.
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0: What's crazy about that song is that Aerosmith say that they completely wrote that song. They didn't steal anything on purpose, but they said that they were really influenced by a bunch of R&B bands and singers back in the mid and early 60s. And when they were writing their songs for the album Pump back in 1989, they say maybe they were just influenced by R&B music a little too much. The songwriters of an old R&B song by the Four Tops, the song was called Standing in the Shadows of Love. The people who wrote that song, Holland Dozier in Holland, they heard that song right there on the other side by Aerosmith, and they went, whoa. You know plagiarism when you hear it. Even though Aerosmith swear that they did not steal the song on purpose, after Aerosmith realized what they had done, that the song sounds way too similar, they decided, you know what, we're just going to go ahead and add Holland Dozier in Holland to the songwriting credits of The Other Side, the song that we just played right there. So if you look at the songwriting credits, it not only says Aerosmith, it'll say Holland Dozier in Holland because the song sounds way too much like Standing in the Shadows of Love by the Four Tops. Kind of crazy, huh? Who would have thought? Aerosmith and On the Other Side, ELO, and Clapton back there. Got Poison coming up next, as well as Tom Petty. They're on the way.
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6: Here's your Thunder 103.9 forecast. A flood watch begins at 2 p.m. this afternoon and remains in effect until 8 a.m. tomorrow. Partly cloudy skies overnight with lows around 56. Southeasterly winds around 5 miles an hour. I'm meteorologist Ray Miller. Right now, it's 55 degrees.
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0: What's crazy is that turned out to be one of Poison's biggest hits, but it almost didn't happen because the band, everyone in the band, hated that song except for Bret Michaels, who, of course, wrote it. You know, Bret wrote that about his girlfriend at the time. He had called her up and heard another guy in the background and hung up the phone and was like, all right. And so he wrote that song about that situation. But CC DeVille, Bobby Dahl, Ricky Rocket, all those guys hated that song. Be reminded, they were a rock band, you know, and they said that, listen, Bret, we don't do country songs. And they all thought it sounded way too country. But when the record label heard it, they instantly knew this was going to be a huge, massive power ballad hit. And honestly, after it was released, it kind of became the definitive power ballad hit of the late 80s. But from that second Poison album, Open Up and Say Ah, what an awesome song that turned out to be for those guys. Poison, and Every Rose Has Its Thorn. Tom Petty. And that set as well, and Learning to Fly. Got to Bob Seger, and Still the Same. It's coming up next. Good morning.
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That's Billy Squire with In the Dark. It was the summer of 1986. We were just getting introduced to Sammy Hagar as the lead vocalist of Van Halen. And by the end of 1986, they were releasing the very last single from 5150. It was this one right here, Best of Both Worlds. It's Van Halen.

0: It was one of the very few songs off of the very first Eagles album that wasn't written by anyone in the band. No one in the Eagles wrote that. A guy named Jack Timpson wrote that song. He had been a good friend of Glenn Frey's. He was supposed to meet a girl, and she never showed up for this date, and he ended up going back to his hotel room, you know, lonely, depressed, and alone with his guitar, and wrote that song after getting stood up. And a little later, his buddy Glenn Frey heard the song and was like, hey, we're going to do that. And he took it and gave it to the Eagles. And of course, as they say, the rest is history. Glenn Frey ended up singing that song and made it a huge hit for them. And went all the way back to 1972, that very first Eagles album, and Peaceful, Easy Feeling. Ram Jam and Van Halen back in that set. The Big Man, Good Morning, got Fleetwood Mac on the way. Toto, we'll do up something from those guys. And talk about a guy who is kind of, sort of, coming out of retirement in his 80s to do a few shows this year. We'll tell you who that is in just a moment. It's coming up.
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10: Here's your Thunder 103.9 forecast. A flood watch begins at 2 p.m. this afternoon and remains in effect until 8 a.m. tomorrow. Chance for rain today. Otherwise, mainly cloudy skies expected. Daytime highs approaching 76. Southeast winds 5 to 10 miles an hour. I'm meteorologist Ray Miller. Right now, it's 55 degrees.
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0: So it was over a year ago, if you remember, Steve Miller had canceled his big 28-date tour he was going to do last year in 2025. And, you know, tours get canceled, but the reasons he gave for canceling that tour is really what raised a bunch of eyebrows, because he had said that, you know, the combination of extreme heat, and here's where it gets really weird, unpredictable flooding, tornadoes, hurricanes, massive forest fires. He's canceling his tour because of those. A little strange. A lot of people were like, what? I mean, granted, I mean, be reminded, you know, this is a guy who is 82 years old, going to be turning 83 a little later on this year. And I understand extreme heat and everything, but to cancel your tour because of floods, tornadoes, hurricanes, the possibility of those, kind of strange, a little weird. But that said, he's going to try to make good on that. Just announced that he has a couple dates that he has scheduled in October a little later on this year, and he's going to do some shows. So he hasn't done those in quite a while, and we'll see how that goes. And we'll just all hope that, you know, no hurricanes, floods, things of that nature happen anytime soon, so those shows don't get canceled either. But, you know, again, be reminded, he's 82 years old going on 83. Back when he was 29, he recorded that album right there, The Joker. It's the title track from 1973, Steve Miller and the Steve Miller Band. Also had Soto and Fleetwood Mac back there. It's the Bake Man. Bon Jovi and The Doors are coming up next. Good morning.
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11: 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Open Monday through Sunday at noon and open for lunch on Thursday and Friday with optional closing at 10. The Crawfordsville Moose Lodge No. 6 is a family center, social club, and charity organization. Check them out at 402 Wayntown Road, Crawfordsville. Be a moose today.
12: Here's your Thunder 103.9 forecast. A flood watch begins at 2 p.m. this afternoon and remains in effect until 8 a.m. tomorrow. Cloudy today with a chance of rain. High at 76. Southeast winds 5 to 10 miles an hour. I'm meteorologist Ray Miller. Currently, it's 55 degrees.
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0: It's been well documented how Jim Morrison really struggled with fame and popularity and being the superstar that he became. And a lot of it had to do with the fact that he just felt strange in his world. And he actually wrote that song from an autobiographical nature. It was really about himself and how he just struggled. You know, he felt that he was strange, even though everybody thought Jim Morrison was cool and wanted to be around him and wanted to be friends with him. And he's just felt strange, like a stranger in his own world. And he ended up writing that song, and it turned out to be one of their biggest hits from that second album that the Doors would put out, Strange Days, 1967. People are strange. Bon Jovi led that set off in Bad Medicine. Nothing but good medicine coming up in the form of some awesome music, including Bad Company. Moving on. It is on the way next. Good morning.
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0: Here's you too at Bullet the Blue Sky. Hi there, it's a Sunday morning. Bill Stevens checking in. So glad you're here too. ZZ Top all the way, Jethro Tull, now Supertramp.
1: Was it early morning yesterday?

0: perfect for Father's Day. Three sharply dressed men, two of them with beards. There's ZZ Top. Coming up, great classic rock from Yes and the mighty Led Zeppelin in just a moment.
1: Okay, class, let's begin.
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23: Here's your Thunder 103.9 forecast. A flood watch begins at 2 p.m. this afternoon and remains in effect until 8 a.m. tomorrow. Cloudy today with a chance of rain. High of 76. Southeast winds 5 to 10 miles an hour. I'm meteorologist Ray Miller. Right now, it's 53 degrees.
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0: guests, and I've seen all good people. Here's some great music coming out from Lynyrd Skynyrd. Also, another great trio, The Police.
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8: Here's your Thunder 103.9 forecast. A flood watch begins at 2 p.m. this afternoon and remains in effect until 8 a.m. tomorrow. Cloudy today with a chance of rain. High of 76. Southeast winds 5 to 10 miles an hour. I'm meteorologist Ray Miller. Right now, it's 53 degrees.
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0: Leonard Skinner and That Smell. What's that smell? 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

0: There's Rush from A Farewell to Kings and Closer to the Heart, their 50-something reunion tour for their 50th anniversary with Annika Niles sitting in for the late, great Neil Peart on drums, maybe dubbed Farewell to the King, as they have a tribute to Neil every night. All Hail the Queen, Annika Niles getting incredible rave reviews. On the way, Journey, Nazareth, and music from The Who as well.
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4: This weather forecast is brought to you by the Crawfordsville Moose Lodge No. 6. Open Monday through Sunday at noon and open for lunch on Thursday and Friday with optional closing at 10. The Crawfordsville Moose Lodge No. 6 is a family center, social club, and charity organization. 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
23: Here's your Thunder 103.9 forecast. A flood watch begins at 2 p.m. this afternoon and remains in effect until 8 a.m. tomorrow. Cloudy today with a chance of rain. High of 76. Southeast winds 5 to 10 miles an hour. I'm meteorologist Ray Miller. Right now, it's 54 degrees.
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0: Gunner's Journey in Separate Ways, Worlds Apart, just around the corner. It's music from Guns N' Roses, also the Rolling Stones.
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12: Here's your Thunder 103.9 forecast. A flood watch begins at 2 p.m. this afternoon and remains in effect until 8 a.m. tomorrow. Cloudy today with a chance of rain. High of 76. Southeast winds 5 to 10 miles an hour. I'm meteorologist Ray Miller. Currently 56.
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0: GNR, Guns N' Roses. This would be the Roses part and Patience. You won't have to be patient for very long. On the other side, great music you want to crank up from the Red Rocker.
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Welcome to the voice of healing and restoration from New Life. New Life is a place God has used to heal the wounded and brokenhearted, to heal troubled marriages, minister to troubled teens, and reach the lost. I am Pastor Gobin. I pray that the Lord ministers to you today. 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
1: You can be seated. The Lord bless you today. Amen. It's good to be in the house of the Lord. Amen. It's good to be in the presence of the Lord today as well. Beautiful singing. Amen. Praise God. Amen. I'm thankful for what I feel here this morning, and I'm thankful for the rain. I'm thankful for the rain. Amen. You know, every church needs a shepherd, and needs a shepherd that is strong and got strength. And the book of James said that if there's any sick among you, let him call for the elders of the church, anointing with oil. Yeah, right. Pray in the prayer of faith. Right. Amen. I know that there are some folks that's got faith here today. And I'm going to ask you to slip your hands, and I'm going to go and anoint your pastor with oil today. How many believes that God can heal him? Heal that leg right there. Amen. Praise God. And I want you to go slip your, just raise your hands toward him. I'm going to walk over there, and I'm going to anoint with oil. Amen, God. Amen. The enemy knows if you smite the shepherd, the sheep will scatter. We're going to rebuke this sickness. The doctors can't seem to find any problem, any solution. In the name of Jesus Christ, let the power of the Almighty God. We believe you today, God. We know that you can heal our pastor, God. In the name of Jesus, virtue of heaven to flow, God, upon him today, God. I will praise you, God. Thank you, by your stripes we're made whole, Jesus. In the name of Jesus, we believe it, God. Thank you for the virtue that flows today. We praise you today, God. We're going to give you praise and glory and honor for this healing. Heal this leg, God. Whatever the pain, wherever it comes from, we bind in the name of Jesus. In the name of Jesus, we praise you, God. We will bless you today, God. I praise. Let's clap our hands to the Lord, shall we?

0: actually come up here, and when Brother Goldman talked to me about coming, I said, we'll be there, maybe a little late, but I had a good chauffeur, and we arrived on time. So, amen. If it would have been me, we might have been a little late. Praise God. And so I want her to stand and greet the congregation.
1: Jesus is coming soon.
2: Amen.
1: I'm excited about what I heard the pastor talk about, what you all have coming on and going on. And I tell you what, we got to work hard because yes. There's a lot of hurting people. Yes. And we got to get as many harvested in as we can because he's coming soon. All you have to do is look at the situation the world's in.
2: All right.
1: We got to get out of here soon.
2: Yes.
1: It's going to take us
2: out.
1: But I'm so excited and so glad to see Brother and Sister Govan. This is the first time we've been in this building, and you guys have just done so much. I can tell by looking, you've done so much. And I'm just so pleased with everything the Lord's doing. Yeah. And I just ask him what time we need to be here for the Lord tonight. I just prayed along the way. And repented after I got it.
0: Praise God. I do appreciate Brother and Sister Goldman, and he had been talking to me about getting in this building, and it was wonderful to hear and see that you was able to get here. Sometimes the things that God has in store for us, to get them and to receive them is a process of time. Amen. Now, there are things that we term a miracle, and it happens spontaneously, immediately. I mean, it's happened in the Bible. It's happened, no doubt, in your lives. But I did see where the Lord prayed for a blind man twice. You tell me why. I don't know. I have no idea. Not really. I mean, we have our opinions of... I mean, he healed other blind people immediately. But that man, he healed. He prayed for. He didn't. His sight wasn't completely. He received some sight, apparently, because he said, "I see men as trees." But the Lord wasn't pleased with how he saw. And I tell you something that I thought about. I may preach sometime in Bedford. That you know that the Lord started working on that gentleman. There was some recovery of his sight. But he kept working on him. Everybody remembers that? I'm dating myself now. Remember that old song, "He's Still Working on Me"? Well, there, praise God, there's a few folks my age. Hallelujah. This thing come out in the 70s. And it's amazing, but also it's a blessing that God, he still works on us. Sometimes we don't reach that apex that he wants for us, but he still works with us. He took that, according to Jeremiah's lesson that he learned at the Potiphar's house and at the wheel, and he took that lump of clay and he started working on it, shaping it as the wheel began to spin, and the man, and what they done, he worked with his hands to create and cultivate and craft a vessel. But apparently when he got through and he looked at it, the scripture uses the word flawed. It was flawed. So he put it back on the wheel and started working with it again. And there's hope for some folks here today, because the Lord may have been working with us for quite some time. But there seems to be a flaw. Amen. Paul said, when I would do good, evil is present. There's a flaw. It's something about a flaw. You know, my wife bought me a shirt a few days ago. One of them shirts that comes with a tie. Amen. And so I guess she does that because she's hopefully that I can have a shirt that will match a tie, or

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1: Of course, I'm at an age or at a time, man, they dress anyway, so any way I would dress, I'd fit right in. I pulled that shirt out of the closet. I wore it one time. I think one time, maybe two. Not more than probably two, but because she bought it in the end of June. And so I picked that shirt up, took it out of my closet, took it, laid it on the ironing board, and I went to iron my shirt. Now, none of you he men think evil or bad of me because I ironed my own shirt, all right? Amen. I've just been married 44 years, and I just know how to say yes there. And so I went to iron that shirt. And of all the places there could have been a flaw. It couldn't have been in the tail of the shirt where I'd stuffed it in my pants. It couldn't have been, you know, under the shirt sleeve where my coat would hide it. But there was a little stain right here on the collar. That's right. The worst place it could be. It would show. I thought, do I want to wear this? I said, no, because if somebody is going to see it, probably going to be my wife. And, you know, that's just how flaws sometimes are. They just show up at the most unopportune times. I mean, they're just glaring. But God, He just took that clay. When that flaw showed itself up, thankfully He didn't cast it to the side. But He said, I tell you what I'm going to do. I'm going to put you back on the wheel. And we're going to spin some more. And I'm going to put my hands. See, that's the love story. I'm going to put my hands. I'm going to put my hands in the clay again. The muddy, the slimy clay. Amen. And I'm going to spin you a few more rotations on the wheel. And suddenly there was now a shaping and a forming of a vessel that could be used for the Master's use. And I believe today that the Holy Ghost is here today to let somebody know the hand of God still is in your life, regardless of the flaw. Everybody sees the flaw. You see the flaw. It's not that God don't see the flaw. He sees it. That's why He's working. That's why He's working. And all of us, to some degree, in some manner, are flawed human beings. But God loves us. I'm going to work on them some more. Let's give the Lord a hand clap of praise today, shall we? Thank God for it. Hallelujah! Well, there's been several times through the years that I would get up, and I would consider myself getting up early. But when I'd pick up my phone, there would be a text from Pastor Goldman. Always something with some meat in it. But I'd look at the time that thing was sent. The guy never sleeps. 3 and 4 o'clock in the morning, he sent a text to me. Been up praying. Thank you so much for the passion and the sensitivity. Amen. Praise God. Well, if you have your Bibles, that's enough introduction. I'll preach a little bit if that's all right. If you have your Bibles, let's stand. I want to read from the book of Jeremiah, the 17th chapter, verse number 9. Jeremiah 17 and 9. Amen. Now, Pastor Goldman was talking about wherever that was, asking about the notes, but since I'm 1,000 years old, I got notes today. Amen. Verse 9, the only verse I'm going to read in here. The heart is deceitful.
2: Yes, it is.
1: Above all. Everybody say all. All things, and desperately wicked. Who can know it? I'd like to share with you this thought about the fallibility, or maybe I could say the deceitfulness of feelings. The deceitfulness of feelings. The heart. The heart is deceitful above all things. Would you help me pray and ask the Lord's blessings today? Father, we thank you for the Word of God. We thank you for this host of people. We will ask you, Lord, to touch our hearts and touch our minds, God. We praise you for the moving of God's presence. Lord, we know that you're able to do all things, God. Touch and let the Word of God penetrate our hearts. Touch my lips, O God. Help us to be a flame of fire today. We will honor you, God, and we will praise you today. In Jesus' name, you may be seated. The Lord bless you. Amen. Would you clap your hands again one more time? Praise God. Amen. Feelings are often spoken of in relationship to God. We say such things like this: I feel God. I feel the Holy Ghost. We say it as if feelings is the only avenue of us sensing or detecting God. While it is true and wonderful to feel the presence of God, the question rises, should we base the whole total experience of our walk of God on feelings? Should we base everything, should everything be governed by how we feel? While I'm not endorsing the absence of feelings, yet in this message I'm going to try to put feelings in its right and lawful place. For feelings can be manipulated. They can change. Amen. The song, the words of a song, the melody of a song can affect people. People have walked out of bars and other venues, and they have listened to some guy singing about a lost love, and he had such a voice, and the words played such an impact that people walked out crying, emotions broken because of a man singing a song. We need to understand that they can govern our emotions. You can look at a play. You can see a video, home movies, and a past and days gone by, and you can watch those, and suddenly you begin to feel emotions rising up in your heart because your feelings have been turned on. Right, right. Now, some folks can seem to cry at the drop of the hat. Seems like it's other folks, it takes a little bit more, but everybody can be moved and governed because something has tapped in to the core of their being and the core of their feelings. Amen. Feelings can be deceiving if we're not careful. Amen. It's not a good thing to operate totally by going on how we feel. Because our feelings can take us and govern us in the wrong direction. Take, for instance, amen, Isaac and his two sons, Jacob and Esau. We would find that Isaac said unto Jacob, who thinking it was Esau, and he said, come near, and I pray thee, and that I may feel thee. my son, whether thou be my very son Esau or not. So Jacob, amen, he had got in this state of affairs. His eyes had become weak. The scripture says that they had become dim. His sight's not 20/20 anymore. Amen. He's not a young, strong man. He's happened to operate now with limitations. We find some feel that the Apostle Paul, when he made mention about the thorn in his flesh, it was possibly he was having to operate and minister with a limited vision. And some said that's why he would tell the church at Corinth, he said, you would even give me your eyes. And so we would find that Isaac is having to govern. At one time, he could see the faintest of things. He had strength on his side. He had good eyesight. But now age has caught up with him. Amen. And lots of us sitting here today, we're wearing glasses, if it's nothing else but to read the print. But yet we would find that he's got to a time in his life that he's happened to lean upon not vision but his feelings. And so he calls for who he thought was Esau but was Jacob. And Jacob went near unto Isaac, his father, and he felt him and said, this is Jacob's voice, but the hands are the hands of Esau. He discerned not because his hands were hairy as his brother Esau's hands. So he blessed him. You see, Jacob and Rebekah had come up with a plan of taking skins of an animal and placing it upon the backside of his hands, upon the smooth of his neck, because they'd already seen Isaac in operation. He would begin to feel, amen, and when folks would come up, he would rub his hands and fingerprints on their face or on their hands, and most likely he would get a knowledge of who he was talking to if he didn't recognize their voice. And so we would find that he came and he called for what he thought was Esau, but now it was Jacob. And so we would find that he couldn't discern, but he went by feelings. And he blessed him, only to find out that there was a flaw because he felt and not relied upon hearing the voice. He could not discern. He could not have a spiritual deception about him. It sounded like Jacob, amen, but the feeling had a feel of Esau. I want to tell you, ladies and gentlemen, we need to understand that feelings can take us in the wrong direction. It feels good. There is a way that seemeth right. There is a way that seemeth right. There is a way that seemeth right unto man, but the end thereof is death. How many folks, amen, have walked the path that it felt right, so they went down that path, only to discover at the end of that path was death and destruction. God, help us to realize that I need a fresh touch of God, and I cannot rely totally on my feelings, because feelings can be distorted. Hallelujah. I feel the Holy Ghost here today. Amen. There needs to be more and a more sure foundation than just our feelings to build our relationship with God on. Amen. God, help us today to understand that if we go by feelings, it can take us down the wrong direction. There was more than just a feeling involved when Elijah said that there is a sound of abundance of rain, because God said it would rain. In 1 Kings 18:1, it said it came to pass after many days that the word of the Lord came to Elijah in the third year, saying, go shew yourselves unto Ahab, and I will send rain upon the earth. Verse 41 of the same chapter, Elijah said unto Ahab, get thee up, eat and drink, for there is a sound of abundance of rain. We may not hear nothing, we may not see nothing, and we may not feel nothing, but it's going to rain, because God said it will rain. I'm sending rain. Hallelujah. I don't feel that we're having revival. God said, I'm going to send revival. I don't see the results. God said, I don't care what you see, what you feel. I'm sending revival. Amen. God help us to understand. Amen. Praise God. We don't need to base everything on our feelings. We need to base it on the promises of God. For faith does not operate by feeling, but faith cometh by hearing, and hearing by the word of God. Amen. We need some folks to understand that I'm operating. Do you feel something? No. But I'm going to walk out there and tell Ahab. Amen. I want to tell you, amen, there was not a cloud in the sky, but Ahab said, there's a sound. He didn't use the word, I hear a sound. He just simply said, there's a sound of abundance of rain. You don't have to go by your feelings to know that there is a sound and there's abundance of rain. Praise God. I'm not operating by my feelings. I'm operating on the word of God. Amen. Pastor asked me to pray for him. Amen. I'm going to tell you why I done that. I didn't feel it. Amen. But he asked, and the Bible said, if there's any sick among you, let him call for the elders of the church. Operate on the word of God. Quit operating on how you feel. If you're up or down, it doesn't make no difference. Quit operating on feelings. Operate on thus saith the word of God. Amen. Matthew 18:19-20 said, again I say unto you, that if two of you shall agree on earth. I'm telling you, there's power in agreement. I said there's power in agreement. If two of you shall agree on earth as touching anything that they shall ask, it shall be done for them of my Father which is in heaven. For where two or three are gathered together in my name, there I am in the midst of them. Hallelujah. I'm telling you, I'm coming to church. Oh, you're going to feel the Holy Ghost. I'm telling you, he's going to be there. I don't know if I feel him, I won't. He's going to be there because he said he would be there. He's going to answer a prayer because we have bound together. We had agreed together. I'm telling you, it's time for you and I to agree whether we feel like it or not. It's time for you and I to come in an agreement with the word of God. Hallelujah. Amen. God looked down and saw that shepherd walking, and he set a bush on fire. And because that bush was burning and not being consumed, Moses turned aside, and he said, Moses, take off your shoes. You're standing on holy ground. Then he gave him the commission about going to Jerusalem, or going down to Egypt to deliver Israel's people. And so we need to note today, hallelujah, there was people that were in bondage. But you know what? Moses was not concerned about the people in bondage as he was over his disqualifications, over his failures, over his faults. I'm a

tell you, God is needing somebody in Crawfordsville to agree with him. I said to agree with him. I don't feel like I can do it. Come on, Crawford. Come on, you life. Let's agree with God. Let's agree with the Word of God and see God deliver some folks today. We need agreement. Everybody say agreement. The proof of it getting done is not based on our feelings, but the fact if two would agree, revival would come. The proof of him being in the midst is not, oh, I felt him today. I'm going to tell you, he's the Lord Jesus is not going to operate based on your feelings. He said, "And where two or three agree together, I'll be in the midst of them." Amen. I'll be in the midst of them. Amen. I like to move here right in this part of the message, move into a deal about this thing called healing. Now, I've been in a church and raised in an apostolic church from my youth up. And I think sometimes we can get into a situation where we start putting pressure on people, especially preachers, and we start kind of getting this mindset. It has to be this way. I've laid hands on folks. The Bible said in Isaiah 53:5, if you don't remember anything else, remember this. He was bruised, or he was wounded for our transgressions. He was bruised for our iniquities. The chastisement of our peace was upon him, and with his stripes we are healed. We are healed. 1 Peter 2:24, he picks that same theme up. Who his own self bare our sins in his own body on the tree, that we, being dead to sin, should live unto righteousness, by whose stripes we were healed. Past tense. You see, sometimes we get this mindset that if we don't feel, if we don't gyrate something, we don't shout, we don't move, that healing has not been ministered to. But I'm going to tell you, a lot of folks have been healed by simply the anointing of the oil, the laying on of hands, and praying a simple prayer. There were no outward emotions. There was nothing spontaneous about it. But yet, through the divine intervention of God, there was healing that took place in that body. I want to tell you, there's folks that come up for prayer and they walk away, and you could see the disappointment on their countenance. I didn't feel a thing, so I must not be healed. You have based your healing on your feelings. You need to base them on the scripture that I just read. By his stripes, we were. That was after Calvary. We were healed. Anybody hear me today? I said, anybody hear me today? Hallelujah. I'm trying to set forth a principle. I know you already know this, but sometimes we just need a refresher course in this subject of just coming up. Amen. And when the people of God, when they pray for me, I'm going to be healed. It's not
It's not based on how I feel at the moment. I'm here to tell you, God is able to heal your body regardless if you feel anything. Hallelujah. Amen. The Bible tells us that Jesus healed somebody in Luke 17 and 13. They lifted up their voices and said unto Jesus, Master, have mercy on us. And when he saw them, he said unto them, go and shew yourselves to the priest. And it came to pass, as they went, they were cleansed. Amen. I don't know where they could have been cleansed in the modern Pentecostal church today, because Jesus never touched them. The unpardonable sin. Amen. I'm going to tell you, they just said, Master, we need a healing today. We need a cleansing today. Jesus never went to them. He never said, well, come over here, boys, and let me put my hands on you. He just said, go and show yourselves to the priest. And when they went, you know what was happening? On their obedience to the word of God, they were cleansed. They were clean. That leprosy, amen, that had been eating away on their physical makeup was now cleansed. It had departed from their body because, amen, they were obedient to the call and to the voice of God. I'm going to tell you, when God says do it, it's time to do it. The Word says, I don't have nobody coming and telling me and pointing me out and say, I want you to come up here. I feel like God's going to heal you. I want to tell you, that's not going to happen, but a very rare times. But I tell you what will happen every time that somebody comes through a church house doors and they're sick in their body. They don't stop until they come up and says, I want the elders to anoint me and pray for me. Amen. Because I'm going to go biblically. I'm basing my faith on the promises of God, not on the feeling that I felt, praise God, when they laid hands on me. Hallelujah. I'm tired of the devil, amen, painting a picture in our minds, and we're governing our whole makeup and our whole life by this one picture, by this one feeling. I'm telling you, the word of God is sharper than any two-edged sword. It can cut away any sin, any disease out of your body. They went and they were healed. You see, many base their deliverance from sin on how they feel. But I'm going to ask you a question. Do you think that Paul and Silas felt very free while in the prison? But yet he wrote often of the Christian's freedom from sin while he was in a prison. Did Paul and Silas feel very free when having stripes placed on their back, shut in the inner prison, feet fastened in stocks, but yet at midnight they prayed and they sang? The devil is playing with your mind about your salvation, because you're like Job. I've searched for him on my right. I've searched for him on my left. I don't know my right and left. Amen. On my left, on my right. I searched for him before me, behind me. I couldn't feel him. Pastor, I was alone. But somewhere Job had this consciousness about him. I may not feel him, but this one thing I know, he knows the way that I trod. He knows where I'm at today.
And so we need to understand we do not need to declare everything about our salvation on feelings. I've come to declare to you today that our salvation is not built on feelings, but it's built on the authority of God's Word. I charge you this afternoon, quit wringing your hands in worry, because if you don't, or you do feel it, sometimes if you ain't got there yet, you will get there. It's going to feel like the heaven is a brass and you are in a burning hot desert and there's no degree of the Spirit. But what you do or do not feel does not indicate how much God I have in my heart today. What I got at an altar, amen, is not built on how I feel today. Can you clap your hands and worship the Lord today? When that great scribe, that Pharisee Nicodemus, who slipped up to Jesus by night and said, "Master, I know you come from God, because nobody can do the things that you're doing except they be from God." Oh, I want to tell you, he said, "Well, what must I do?" And Jesus talked to him and he said, "Nicodemus, you must be born again of the water and of the Spirit." Jesus never said nothing about feelings. In the Pentecostal lingo, we talk about a lot about feeling. Did you feel that? Did you feel this? I want to tell you, Jesus never told Nicodemus about feeling anything when it came to salvation and being born again. I don't intend to break your bubble this morning or this afternoon, but what I have intended to do is to give you a knowledge of how you can survive in lean times, in difficult times, and when you don't feel nothing. I want to tell you, if you've been born of the water and of the Spirit, you've got salvation. I said you got salvation. Amen. When you're born of the water, that is New Testament baptism in the only saving name, which is Jesus Christ. Being born of the Spirit is having the baptism of the Holy Ghost. For I read to you from Acts 10 and 44, when Peter said or spake these words, the Holy Ghost fell on them which heard the word, and they of the circumcision.

and magnified God. Thank God today. I'm telling you, ladies and gentlemen, my salvation, I've got Jesus. I've got the Holy Ghost. Amen. You know why? Because I went according to the Word of God. I'm not doubting my salvation. I'm not doubting my experience, because my experience is not based on how this old boy feels. My experience is based on the Word of God. And I don't mean to take it lightly. I encourage people. I don't want you to leave here. I can't stop until I make this clear. I don't want you leaving. I encourage people to feel after God. Paul says, feel after the Lord, that happy you may find him. And what that's reference is like a person who is sight impaired, and as Jacob was, you just have to feel. But sometimes you just can't let your whole world crush because you don't feel. I'm trying to give some folks the encouragement to stay connected, because when you can't feel it, you got to rely upon what you know, on what you know, on what you know. On what you know. If you have been baptized in the name of Jesus for the remission of your sins, and ye have received the gift of the Holy Ghost with the evidence of speaking in other tongues, you're in the church. You've got the Holy Ghost. You've been born again. But let me sum this all up. I want to read to you the lyrics of a song, and you probably sing it here. The lyrics of this song is, I'm free because you said I'm free, not because I feel free. Do you not know American history, that Abraham Lincoln, in the January of 1863, signed that declaration that freed all the slaves? But do you think 3 days later those slaves felt free? It was more than 2 years before they experienced freedom. I'm here to tell you today, I'm free because he says I'm free. He says I'm free. Hallelujah. Thank God today he says it. I'm free because you said I'm free. I'm free no matter how I feel, no matter what I see. Your word is my authority in every season of life. Anybody get it today? Your word is my authority in the season of life, so that for me and my house, we're going to be free. So I will stand up and fight for my freedom. I don't feel free, but I'm going to stand up and fight for it. Hallelujah. I'm telling you, new life. You may feel a little bound this afternoon, but you need to stand up and fight for your freedom. I will stand up and take what belongs to me. I will worship in my situation, and I will lift my hands and lift my voice and declare, I am free. For as me and my house, for as me and my house, for as me and my house, we are going to be free. For as me and my house, for as me and my house, for as me and my house, we are going to be free. Can anybody shout free? Come on, shout it again. Come on, shout it again. I'm free.
I declare freedom for my family. I declare freedom for my home. I declare freedom for my daughters. I declare freedom for my sons. I declare what your word has spoken. No matter what I feel or what I see, I declare every chain is broken. We're going to be free. I declare freedom for my family. I declare freedom for my home. I declare freedom for my daughters. I declare freedom for my sons. I declare what your word has spoken. No matter what I see or what I feel, I declare every chain is broken. We're going to be free. We're going to be free. It's based on the authority of his word. Could we raise our hands and love God today? Could we worship him? I declare it's based on the word of God. It's based on his word. As for me in my house, so as I close this afternoon, I'm going to tell you, we're going to leave here. We're going to leave here today basing our whole relationship with God based on his word and not my feelings. Could we stand and let's raise our hands again. Thank you for worshiping. Let's praise him again, shall we? We love you today. We bless you today. I declare. Amen. Your word declares, I'm free. Whom the Son is set free is free indeed. Hallelujah. The Holy Ghost is here. Whether we acknowledge his spirit or not, he's here. I want us to close our eyes and bow our heads a moment. What have you been fighting? Has the devil fought you because there's been a lack of feeling, a lack of a sensational? Somebody's in bondage today. You're in prison because the mind says you've got to have strayed. You don't feel nothing. I'm free. I have received the Holy Ghost. I have received the Holy Ghost. I have been baptized in his name. My sins have been remitted. Then you need to declare your freedom if you have experienced that. If you have walked through that process, then you're free today. You're free today. You're free. While they sing a song for us, this altar is open. If you feel like praying, if you feel like praying, if you want to pray, if you have a desire to pray, it's here today. God is in this place. Won't you come? Won't you come? Won't you make your way? Won't you find your way to God? He's here today. Quit being in the chain. Quit being in the prison of feelings. Everything's governed by feelings. Let God work on you today. Let God work on you today. Come on.

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Go ahead and rock. Just, you know, maybe don't make a music video of it, okay? Billy Squire. It's a cautionary tale for the musicians of tomorrow. Watch it when that red light is on you. Video. It kills sometimes, not just the radio star. I'm Paul Poots.

0: They will be doing that song live again. Alex Getty had not performed that stuff live, I guess, in over 10 years. And now they wanted to get together because, Getty says they missed it and they want to pay tribute to their bandmate and friend Neil. So they're out there doing all kinds of dates right now. Now, I don't know their ages offhand, although I did see a list the other day of the oldest rockers that are out on tour right now. You got people in their 80s, lots of guys into their 70s. I know. Come back, baby. Rock and roll never forgets, even if you're getting a little forgetful, from time to time. The Who, those guys, still going at it. They're coming up in just a few moments. Pink Floyd is next. You're never getting them back together.
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23: Here's your Thunder 103.9 forecast. A flood watch begins at 2 p.m. this afternoon and continues until 8 a.m. tomorrow. Overcast today with a chance for rain. High of 76. Southeasterly winds 5 to 10 miles an hour. I'm meteorologist Ray Miller. Currently, it's 68 degrees.
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0: such a supple wrist. That's what everybody here at the radio station says about your host, Paul Poutine. It's the Tai Chi that I've been doing. I hate to brag. How is your Sunday going? While you were sleeping, it became summer. Well, probably while you were sleeping. It was the middle of the night, early this morning. And so in the Northern Hemisphere, the longest days and the shortest, the longest day and shortest night. It's also Father's Day. So pops can, you know, get a few extra hours to golf, barbecue, run away from the kids, whatever it is dad wants to do. Here's a list of things that would happen if fathers were in charge. Phones would cut off after 30 seconds of conversation. The garbage would take itself out. Okay, ladies and gentlemen. Nodding and looking at your watch would be an acceptable response to I love you. Don't try this at home. If guys were in charge, if fathers were in charge, if your wife really needed to talk to you in the middle of a game, she'd be in a little box in the corner of the TV screen during a timeout. And finally, if fathers were really in charge on this Father's Day, a giant foam hand saying you're number one would be an acceptable anniversary gift.
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5: This weather forecast is brought to you by the Crawfordsville Moose Lodge No. 6. Open Monday through Sunday at noon and open for lunch on Thursday and Friday with optional closing at 10. The Crawfordsville Moose Lodge No. 6 is a family center, social club, and charity organization. 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
6: Here's your Thunder 103.9 forecast. A flood watch begins at 2 p.m. this afternoon and continues until 8 a.m. tomorrow. Overcast today with a chance for rain. High of 76. Southeasterly winds 5 to 10 miles an hour. I'm meteorologist Ray Miller. Currently, it's 70 degrees.
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0: Number 24 is up to bat. And up it goes. It's a double. It's a triple. It's a home run.
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2: From historic Bossy Field in Evansville, Indiana, it's a good morning, everybody, in Crawfordsville and Montgomery County. Welcome to Legion Baseball coverage on WIMC. Jeff Nelson here with you this morning. Again, historic Bossy Field, 25 Mattingly Way is the address of this third oldest continuously used baseball stadium in the United States. Fenway Park opened in 1912, Wrigley Field opened in 1914, Bossy Field opened in 1915, so right there with the oldest in baseball use in the United States. This field has also been used for a million other things over the course of 15 years history. But we are here, glad to have you along, as the red-hot post-72 Legion baseball team looks to sweep the weekend trip to Evansville after a Friday night win, a come-from-behind win, 3-2 over Princeton, then a really solid win over Rockport yesterday. That was 3-1, and then a come-from-behind, the miracle on grass is what we'll call it, at USI yesterday, as Post 72 scored three runs in the top of the seventh inning to come from two down to one up and defeat the defending State Legion champions, Evansville Funkhauser, by a score of 5-4. Now, the caveat on that is that Funkhauser had six guys missing, six guys from Evansville Modern Day who were in Indianapolis winning the state high school 2A championship yesterday. So, while it is a win, it is a bit of a conditional win, but it is still a win nonetheless, as Post 72 sits at 11-2 on the season. They are playing a resurrected Legion team. This is Elberfeld, post 351. Elberfeld is about 30 miles north of Evansville, just off of I-64. A couple of small towns. You're gonna have to Google it up, folks. I mean, it's just a small dot in the road, but they have not had a Legion baseball team for 61 years. And David George and a couple of guys have resurrected that program. They have a lot of young guys on this team. A lot of guys who still have a lot of high school baseball to play. A ton of guys from Tecumseh, a couple of other regional high schools from that area, but it should be an interesting ball game. They are only on the season 1-3, just getting off to a good start as they're getting reorganized. So again, it is Elberfeld, post 351. They are the home team here at Bossy Field against post 72, 11-2 on the year, and again, winners of three already this weekend on this four-game road swing to the Evansville area. We're going to take a quick break here, send things back to our good friend Dustin Zahn, who's engineering the board. He's going to keep things operational. He's going to make sure I'm also done by 1:30 before the IndyCar race comes on the air at on 103.9. So we'll be back right after this. Starting lineups, national anthem, and we'll get things started here from Bossy Field right after these messages on 103.9 WIMC.
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2: matinee baseball this morning. I'll say afternoon, evening, and morning. It was kind of keep it all aware as the sun is out bright and in the east. But here again at historic Bossy Field, as it will be post 72, taking on Elberfeld. And before we get started, I want to wish everybody, all the dads and all of our listening area, a very, very, very happy and wonderful Father's Day. I had a chance to text several of my brothers, all of whom are dads on their own regard. So, you know, hopefully their days are off to a good start, and hopefully all the dads listening here as we get ready for baseball action a little early. I know some folks probably still at church, but maybe catch a few folks at work, a few folks out doing chores or whatever this morning as we get ready to go. First of all, we want to spend a special thank you. We've got a lot of great sponsors. We'll start with Byron Cox, Post 72, the primary sponsor here of our Legion program. Obviously, they're the guys that are the Post paying for all the expenses, the guys traveling down here, food, hotels, all this the weekend, and of course, all the other things through the course of the season. Are you a veteran, though? Do you need a place to call home? Byron Cox, Post 72, is located in Crawfordsville, and they are here to serve you. Don't forget to check out Veterans Park, view the helicopter tanks, and many more great things while honoring our veterans that fought for all of us. With veteran services available, join the American Legion right here in Crawfordsville. Post 72 starting lineup is going to be names we've heard several times, but also a couple guys are going to get an opportunity to play that haven't played a lot of innings thus far this Legion season. Aiden Ambrose-Cruz will lead off. He's a North Montgomery guy. He'll be at second base. Sam Gooch is from Greencastle, heading to Wabash Valley to play baseball. He's in center field. Then next up is Ethan Wooten, Danville product, heading to Webster College. He's in left field this today. Peyton Grimmett is playing third base. He's from Seager. Then it's Dylan Heaton, Clinton Central, heading to Wabash College to play. He's in right field today. On the mound is Kyvan Hill. We'll get a couple more numbers on him in a minute. He's out of Covington. Then it's Caden Scott at first base. He's a Greencastle guy. Then Cohen Bonebreak getting a rare start here today. He's the designated hitter today. He's a North Montgomery freshman, kind of going to be a sophomore. Then Matt Miller is behind the plate, Crawfordsville guy heading to Concordia, and Bonebreak is hitting for Keaton Brown. And we'll get a quick listen here. We're going to just take a quick moment here. We'll check the PA. Hopefully it's good enough to carry it off. As ladies and gentlemen, here's our national anthem.

Oh, very appropriate on Sunday morning. Have a little organ music here for the national anthem again at historic Bossie Field, home of the Evansville Otters. Great big press box facility set up here. Of course, minor league baseball of the Frontier League are the Otters. They have a game coming up later today. That's why we are kind of playing so early, in addition to a three-hour drive having to get home. Again, this is historic Bossie Field, opened in 1915. It's the third oldest running municipal stadium in the United States. Don Manning with seven baseball Hall of Famers have played minor league baseball on these hallowed grounds. So certainly just a phenomenal place. It's just a great place to be, and we're glad to have everybody listening today on 103.9 WIMC. The quick look at Elberfeld. A lot of their guys are from Tecumseh. I was talking with Coach George. I said, you know, you should have snuck a couple of those state champion softball girls onto your baseball team. He said, if it wasn't for some strict Legion rules, he said, I might have tried, just in joking. But, of course, Tecumseh has won two state championships in a row. They defeated Southmont in the semi-state and then beat Western Boone in the state finals just last weekend. So certainly a name familiar to some Montgomery County sporting fans. Elberfeld has got Braden Long from Tecumseh. He'll be in center field batting first. Taylor George is in hitting the second spot. He's at third base. Another Tecumseh guy from Evansville Christian. Blake Miley is going to be throwing today. He'll be pitching. Easton Oxley is the catcher. He's also from Tecumseh. Then from Wood Memorial is Joe Jarbo at shortstop, and then Landon Kaysen in right field. Then again from Tecumseh, it is Alex Hazellip at first base. The designated hitter from Tecumseh is Liam Medley. He's hitting for the left fielder from Tecumseh, Jackson Waite, Wobey, and then hitting the ninth spot from Tecumseh once again, Garrett Deal. So it's going to be Crawfordsville or North Montgomery's Aiden Ambrose Cruz to start things off here. We're going to be just about on time, looking at 10:05 start for the first pitch. And again, we welcome you to Legion Baseball action here. The 11-2 Post 72 squad taking on Post 351 of Elberfeld. Some arrangements made by Kyle Proctor and Crawfordsville to Elberfeld does not play their home games here, so it's just nice for both teams to be in this historic setting. Ready to go. First pitch in, called strike, and we start things off at 10:05. Just a gorgeous day here in Evansville, a little muggy. Rainy, stormy weather projected for later in the day, maybe into the afternoon, but way after we are done and probably on our way home up I-69. First couple pitches to Ambrose Cruz. One is a strike, one is a ball. Foul tip, strike two. Ambrose Cruz falls behind. One ball, two strikes here. Just underway here again at Bossie Field. Ambrose Cruz, an aggressive hitter. Not surprising to see him chasing a couple pitches. And, boy, then he gets a really nice outside corner pitch that he can't get a bat to. And it'll be a called third strike. Miley with a nice outside corner hit on that one. And it's one up, one down on the K for Ambrose Cruz. Ambrose Cruz had a great day yesterday with a couple hits scoring a couple of runs. He's hitting 444 for the Legion this season. That's going to bring up Sam Gooch. Gooch is also swinging a hot bat for the Legion, hitting at 333. First pitch, foul tip, and a strike. Next pitch from the right-hander as Gooch hits from the left side, misses out. Count evens out at one ball and two strikes. As we said, Gooch had a great spring with Greencastle. He's headed to Wabash Valley to play some baseball after this season is done, heading into the spring. Called strike on the outside corner, and Gooch, like Ambrose Cruz, is behind one ball and two strikes. Next pitch, called strike three, outside corner. So our home plate umpire has got himself a good-sized strike zone as Ambrose Cruz and Gooch both take looking strike threes, and that'll bring up Ethan Wooten. There was no hotter bat on the Legion team, maybe in Legion baseball, the first five games of the season than Ethan Wooten. He missed a week and a half taking a family trip to Hawaii for his parents, so had a big wedding anniversary celebration. And missed a couple games, but he was hitting 600 at that point in time. He's still, even after not having a real successful couple games down here, still hitting at 500. First pitch is down and away. Second pitch called strike as Blake Miley is a working fast guy. Boy, he gets the ball. He's on the surface, and he's ready to go. Wooten gets one under one and drives one to high to left field, but it's going to be well in play. It's a deep, deep field. It's 315 to the left field line, but it's 410 to dead center field. That fly ball out ends the inning. Post 72.

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2: 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On the mound for Post 72's Kyven Hill. This is his fourth appearance for Post 72 on the mound. He has started one time. He has picked up a win in relief. He is 2-0 overall. He's thrown eight innings, eight hits, five runs all earned, five walks, and four strikeouts, 4.2 ERA. So he is on the mound getting warmed up. He'll take a quick look. He also threw quite a bit for Covington as the Trojans were a 14-11 on the year. Take a look at some numbers here. That's fielding numbers, Jeff. Let's look at pitching numbers for Hill. He had a 1.34 ERA, 4-3 overall for Covington this spring. He threw 45 innings. He only allowed 10 earned runs, struck out 47 while walking 17, so a 3-1 walk-to-strikeout ratio. So certainly a solid arm, and we'll look for him to do good things here against this Elberfeld batting order. Big right-hander, the Post 72 guys dressed in their dark blue tops or racing stripes. I guess that's appropriate considering we got IndyCar racing coming up. Racing stripes around their midsection and on the sleeves. Elberfeld in a traditional pinstripe white. This is Braden Long. First pitch just a little down, a little in. Ball one. Scott behind the plate catching for Post 72. Next pitch misses in again. Ball two. Matt Miller, as we said, is behind the plate. Caden Scott at first. At second is Ambrose Cruz. Next pitch coming. Misses out. 3-0. At third base for Post 72 is Peyton Grimmett, and at short is Keaton Brown. Left field is Wooten. In the center is Gooch as the next pitch misses inside, so it's a four-pitch walk. And Dylan Heaton is in right field. So the leadoff batter is on base with a walk for Long. That comes a product, and we shall see if the old adage holds true. You know, you walk the leadoff guy, and guess what? He's the guy that almost always scores the first run of the inning. So we'll see. I know that Post 72 got out of that mess a couple times yesterday, but there were a couple of guys that did get on base either by walk or by base hit and scored. Throw over to first, not in time. Long diving back. They have watered the field intensely here at Bossy Field, and it is just shy of muddy right around first base. AgriLime surface, natural grass field, of course, here at Bossy, and they've got a minor league baseball game coming up, so they've got to keep things damp and ready to go. First pitch, a ground ball, slow hopper, throw to second on the force, take out, and we've got an obstruction call and an out at first base. So Taylor George puts the ball in play, hits the ball to third. Grimmett comes up with a slow roller and throws the ball to second. Ambrose Cruz takes the throw, was going to make the throw to first, but a hard slide by Long takes him out. And the base umpire has also called an obstruction interference and has ruled George out, which is by rule the call on the obstruction interference. Ambrose Cruz is getting tended to. He went down in a big pile heap. Bree Proctor out to have a chat with him. Ambrose Cruz is walking things off, but probably shaking a lot of cobwebs out of the brain. Bree is actually taking a look at, I don't know, knee, ankle, knee, shin. Maybe he got spiked. A lot of folks standing around talking to Ambrose Cruz and David George, the Elberfeld coach, is out having a talk with the two guys in blue shirts, the umpires. probably to

0: disputing on whether or not that should have been a it's almost like a sportsmanship call. They took as the hard slide took out the guy at second base. Still conversation going on just behind the pitcher's mound. Proctor is walking Ambrose Cruz off the field. So we'll have to see if she's bringing him over for some treatment. That's one thing, but if she's walking him off the field, then he'll be done for the day. The leadoff hitter and the second baseman for post 72. That will change the substitution strategy immensely for post 72. Just kind of wait and see. While we're doing that, I want to remind everybody that Zerber Construction is one of our great sponsors of Legion Baseball. Do you need a room addition? Do you need a complete remodel? Interested in selling your home? Or you need a few things done? Call Brad Zerber at Zerber Construction, located in Crawfordsville, 765-366-3754. Ambrose Cruz has come off the field and gone into the dugout, so that tells me that he is done for the game. Coach Kyle Proctor has penciled somebody in. A lot of substitutes. A lot of guys on the travel squad here for post 72. So have to wait and see who ends up coming into play defensively. And there he chats in. And this is Talon Sheldon, number 24. So normally a pitcher for North Montgomery, did play a little bit of infield, but he will come in and take the spot of Ambrose Cruz. Sheldon pitched a phenomenal game on Friday night against Princeton, picked up the win in a complete game victory, and just had a phenomenal, looked back through a couple of notes here, just back a spot. Let's see here. As it was a five-hitter for Sheldon on Friday night, complete game win. That 3-2 come from behind win. Princeton scored two runs on a couple of walks in the first inning, and Sheldon scattered a lot of guys around, a lot of empty bases for the rest of the ball game. So, but he's pressed into service due to the injury, and he will take his place at second base. But there are two outs on the interference obstruction call. And that'll bring up the third hitter of the Elberfeld batting order, and this is Blake Miley. Miley is the pitcher. Hits from the right side. So, plenty of action, plenty of activity, all kinds of things going on. First pitch, high chopper goes foul down the left side. Coach George picks it up. As we expected, he lost his argument with the umpires on the automatic call out on first base of the batter runner. Hill set, comes in. 1-2-3 hops. Going to test Sheldon right off the bat. Ground ball to the North Montgomery guy, and he picks it up without any problems and fires it over to first for the out. So just as North Montgomery, three batters up and retired for post 351, they had a walk, but that guy was retired. An interference call takes the batter out of play, and then a ground ball. So each team sends up three runners. No scores. We head to the second inning. Come on back for more baseball action after these messages on 103.9 WIMC.
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0: 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Do you love small city living? Do you love a variety of food and shopping options? Do you love a caring community where people know your name? City of Crawfordsville, striving to be the best small city west of Indianapolis, a proud sponsor of Post 72 Baseball. No big sponsorships this year, as the state tournament that was held in Crawfordsville is now down south. It's going to be down here in the Rockport facility this later on in this summer in July. And the regional that was played in Muncie and has been hosted by Crawfordsville occasionally is being played in Terre Haute. So no postseason and home action for post 72, but still carrying a good record and still hoping for some progress into the postseason play. Also, speaking of postseason, yesterday four or over the weekend, I should say, four big baseball state finals were held. Evansville Modern Day, we were talking about them, that a bunch of their guys who are be coming back to playing for Evansville Funkhauser, they won their first state championship. They lost in the state championship last year. This year it's a win. They win the 2A championship with a win over Bluffton. That's... Yeah, certainly congratulations to them. Kevin Kirsch, local umpire, umpired the 4A championship game last night, which was won by Lake Central over Bloomington South 4-0. It was Couts over Northeast Du Bois in the 1A championship 2-0, and the 3A game was won by Garrett Catholic, who played their sectional tournament in Crawfordsville. They beat Andrean 9-3. So congratulations to all the state champions. This is Peyton Grimmett up to start the second inning, takes a strike, the right-hander out of Seeger, fouls the next one off way to the right side. He falls behind 1-2. So two make it three of the four batters now for Post 72 have gone to two-strike counts in some way, shape, or form. Off-speed stuff misses high outside. One ball and two strikes. Grimmett has been swinging a hot bat. He's hitting .355 on the Legion season, 11 hits. Puts this one in play, and it's fair just inside third base. This one's going to roll deep into the bullpen down the left side. It's an easy, easy double, and he'll pull up the anchor and stop at second base. Maybe thought of going head to three, but no necessary on that. A double for Grimmett, and he stands at second, a leadoff extra base hit for Grimmett. Looking at some numbers here, that is his fourth double of the season, which is second best on this team, 15th overall double for Post 72. Grimmett's 12 RBIs is second high in the team behind Aiden Reiser. This brings up Dylan Heaton. Heaton out of Clinton Central, heading to Wabash College to play baseball next spring for the Little Giants. Comes up to the left side of the plate. He's going to try and bunt one to move the runner, and instead bunts it foul. Heaton has done some pitching, has played an outstanding role in right field. He had an unbelievably good catch in game one yesterday at Southern Indiana University against Rockport, saved a couple of runs from being scored. He waits. Runner's going. Checks, no swing. That's a throw, and it hits. If it hadn't hit the runner, that ball would have gone into left field and would have easily allowed Grimmett to score. So stolen base for Grimmett, ball one on the count to Heaton. As we have noted several times during the year, Post 72 is an aggressive team on the base paths. That stolen base by Grimmett is number 49 with only 8 caught stealings in this 14th game. Grimmett, take a look there. That is Grimmett's fourth stolen base, middle of the pack for this squad. Heaton puts one in play, fouls it. It's going to drift out left. Lots of room. It's a bowl shape, you know, foul area. It's not just straight. So the stands set up, of course, 5,100, 5,200 permanent seats set up here at Bossy Field. The conditioning set up so that they could put a football field in if need be, right? It would go literally from left to right, through the infield to out, way out into right field, and utilize these stands for football seating way back when. The Detroit Lions used this place for spring training, or not spring training, summer training for a year or two. Foul ball again. This one's next pitch is popped up high in the infield, and finally it's going to be talked into by shortstop Joe Jarbo. So Jarbo pulls it down. That's the first out of this inning. Grimmett stays at third base, one out. That'll bring up Kyvan Hill, the pitcher. Hill, he and Heaton, the only two guys who have played all 14 games of this season so far. Hill, a .231 hitter, 6 hits, all singles. He has 1 RBI, has scored 9 runs. He's done some courtesy running for pitchers and catchers. There's a line drive. Nope, it's going to take a quick bounce. It's slowed down in the soft infield, and it's able to be grabbed by the second baseman for a throw to first for the out, but it does score a run. So an RBI ground out for Hill. His, as we said a moment ago, ago, his second RBI of the season. Grimmett, who led off with a double, moved to third on a stolen base, now scores. So that's our first dot up on the scoreboard here in this game. 1-0, post 72. That next up is Caden Scott. Scott with a high fly ball left field. It's going to fall fair just inside the foul line, deep down the third base line, and Scott will pull into second with a stand-up two-base hit. I thought that one was going to drift out into the party area past the fence, and it just kind of dropped down and died and stayed in play. So two doubles this inning for Crawfordsville, and Scott, who came up first pitch swinging, hasn't had a lot of at-bats for post 72. That actually was only his ninth at-bat, but also it was his second double. Next up to the plate comes Cohen Bonebreak. Bonebreak has seen very limited action. This is his sixth game, but he has mostly been a pinch runner and an occasional pinch hitter. He's still looking for his first hit. It's only his third at-bat. Bonebreak has a lot of high school baseball left. He is going to be a sophomore at North Montgomery. Second pitch misses, ball two. Runner second, two out, one run in. Called strike on the next pitch. Inside edge of the plate. So Bonebreak hits in the eighth spot for post 72. A base hit might score Scott. Scott, a big guy, not the fleetest of foot. Here's a ground ball. Going to be grabbed by the third baseman. It'll be an easy throw. Ooh, it's an easy throw, but he's got to make a good throw. Almost pulled the first baseman off the bag. But he gets back to the base in time, and it's a ground out. So post 72 does get a run. They have two doubles in that at bat. There were no errors. One guy left on base. We're heading to the bottom of the second with post 72 leading Elberfeld by a 1-0 score. Come on back for more baseball action on 103.9 WIMC.
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0: Back to historic Bossy Field. And speaking of old and historic, I want a special shout out to Brett Kading, who just sent me a text recovering from his hip surgery. Brett, glad to have you listening today north of Ladoga, wherever that may be or whatever you're doing. Best wishes from all of our sports crew and from everybody who listens to high school sports as you recover from your surgery. We'll see if we get you back for a Legion game late in the season, but I know you'll be ready for high school sports. Dave Peach actually sent me a text yesterday that he is going to start working on the high school football schedules. So it will soon be that time. I know my first work day for the Colts for NFL preseason is August 5th, so that's coming around the corner. And, of course, I already have my assignments for several of my NFL games coming up working for Fox. So, you know, the summer goes away fast, and here we are, first day, you know, right at the first day of summertime. Father's Day again. Those greetings to everybody, and we welcome you here to historic Bossy Field. Bottom of the second inning, it's Elberfeld, post 351, trailing Crawfordsville by a 1-0 score here in the bottom of the second. It'll be 4, 5, and 6 to the plate for Elberfeld, and first pitch, ground ball. Oh, it's going to stay in play. Fielded at third, nice throw, and the out is registered. Big running scoop by Grimmett coming up from deep in the third base hole. Had to run up the line. The ball was a slow roller after about four bounces in the grass. And as I said, everything is heavily watered here, so the field of the turf is running just a little bit slow. Grimmett had a phenomenal day defensively at first base yesterday and has moved over to third base today for this ball game. But he registers the out, 5-3 on the first pitch by Easton Oxley. That'll bring up Joe Jarbo. Jarbo, a Wood Memorial guy, takes the first pitch for a called strike. Kyvan Hill again on the mound, his second start of the year, 2-0, picked up a win in relief during the season. Right-hander just misses as he throws it completely behind Jarbo. If Jarbo had ducked it, it'd hit him right in the hip. But as it is, the ball just sails behind him. Sort of pitch that initiates a fight in the major leagues, but just initiates some smiles in Legion baseball. Here's a chopper, two hops, three hops into the turf, throw over to first, and it's too high. Bad throw over there defensively, that by Brown, and it sails way right, and may have even gone out of play. Miller was down there to back everything up, but not before Jarbo easily reaches second base on the air. So Brown, a normal, sure-handed shortstop, has had several really, really, really excellent defensive plays and a couple of phenomenal throws. Just uncorked one there, and it got just several feet. It missed post 72 first baseman Caden Scott, and he's a tall guy. Missed him by at least a couple of feet. So just a bad throw and puts a guy on second base. So one on, one out. This is Landon Kaysen for Elberfeld. First pitch. This is down low, ball one. Playing right field defensively. Chopper foul, heads towards the third base dugout. Retrieved by one of the Elberfeld pinstriped reserves. Yeah, if you put the Yankees hats on those guys, they would look exactly like the New York Yankees. Don't know if they play like the Yankees. We'll see, though. Next pitch, runner stays, foul ball straight back into the netting. 1-2 the count. It was a 1-2-3 inning for Elberfeld in the first. They did, though, get a guy on base and then had an interference obstruction call that got a runner called out. So they only sent three guys to the plate. First out, error, and now another guy up. Ooh, and this one hits him. Fastball just got Kaysen right on the left elbow, and that was a hard fastball. That's got a sting. So an error and a hit batter have got Elberfeld with a couple guys on base. Hill has walked one, hit one. Still kind of looking for command of the strike zone. This will bring Alex Hazelip up. Comes a guy playing first base defensively. Looked at a check swing, decides to hold off on it, but it's a called strike on the outside corner. Hill to the mound, to the belt, looks at the two runners, swing and a miss. Hazelip missed that one by a bunch. I'm going to guess he'll see this same off-speed pitch right here with two guys on base. Down and away and a breaking ball. Let's see what happens. Next pitch ready. Right there, foul tip. Got a piece of it, but not enough. Handled defensively by the glove of catcher Matt Miller, and it's a strikeout. First strikeout for Hill. That's out number two here in the second inning. This will bring up Liam Medley, the designated hitter, hitting for the left fielder Jackson Wobey. Swing and a miss. Boy, that fastball was just way high, and Medley was way behind it. Medley just graduated from Tecumseh. Timeout call. This by the catcher, this by Miller. Probably getting out to make sure that he and Hill have the signs registered. Get a runner on second base, you usually change the signs over, and sometimes you change them every time there's a new guy at second base. So Miller out just to have a chat with his pitcher that he doesn't normally work with to make sure that everybody is on the same page with the signals. Hill, ready. Miller, behind the plate. One strike. Next pitch, inside corner, taken all the way, called for strike two. So Medley's behind 0-2, two outs, two on here in this second inning as Elberfeld trails by a run. Next pitch coming, fastball, check swing, just low. Good waste pitch by Hill on an 0-2 count. Medley gave it a thought, kept his bat back behind his head. See how we work here. Ready, set, fire, fastball, ground ball, right back to Hill. One hopper, right back to the pitcher. Easy throw over to first. That ends things. So Elberfeld gets two guys on base on an error and a hit batter, but they do not score anybody. So it's no runs, no hits. There was that error. Two guys left on base. We are at the end of two innings of play. It is Post 72 leading Elberfeld by 1-0 score. Come on back for more after these messages on 103.9 WIMC.
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0: 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They are a major supporter of Post 72 baseball. They and the city of Crawfordsville last year, influential and integral to hosting that state tournament, the 100th anniversary of Legion Baseball in the United States. And, of course, that gives me a chance to remind everybody that the very first Legion Baseball game ever was played in my home state and played in the city of Milbank in the state of South Dakota. And they had a big deal last summer in recognition of that. Some benevolent benefactor gave a ton of money. They refurbished an old city stadium and city park and brought some teams in from out of state to play a two-game series. Also want to thank Trusty Home Improvement. 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Tom's ready to give you a hand and give you a little baseball advice, too, if you can come up, if you've got a minute to talk about some baseball. 9-1-2 here for Elberfeld here in the bottom of the third inning. Check that. We're in the top of the third inning. This is Crawfordsville. Get my paperwork all straightened out. First pitch, this is to Miller. Ball, second pitch, safe. Ooh, an out call. Miller got hosed. That was just a really bad call, folks. Miller slid deep into first. The ball was a deep hop, two-hopper over the pitcher's mound right behind second base. And Deal, the second baseman, came up with it and threw. Miller slides head first. He was there, folks. That's all I'm going to say. But he's going to be out 4-3. That brings up the leadoff spot in the Post 72 batting order, and that's Talon Sheldon now with the injury to Ambrose Cruz. Foul ball off the right side. Get some numbers. Talon has not batted very much this year. Ground, a little poke out to right field, and it's going to fall right in front of the right fielder. So just as they say, Talon hasn't hit the ball much. He comes up with a base hit. Let's see what we got here. Talon on the season. That was his fourth at bat overall. I know we hit for him on Friday night. That's his second hit. So he is a .500 hitter on the year. That's his second hit, as we did mention. He has scored one run. So he stands by himself at first base. I would guess a dollar that he's not much of a stealing threat, but we will see. This brings up Gooch. Gooch has hit the ball well. Has hit the ball for power on the season. Gooch has got one double, two triples, four RBIs. And if he can put one in the gap, he will give Sheldon a race for whatever base they're headed for. As we said, first pitch was fouled away. Second pitch misses just a little up and in. One ball, one strike. Gooch took a called third strike. Here's a throw over to Sheldon at first base. He gets back on his hands and knees. Again, you're going to pick up some just almost mud in that anger line. This field is well watered here today. Of course, the Otters play in just a few hours, so they got some prep work to do, and they got to do some of that early prep work because there may not be enough time to get all the regular infield work done from the end of the Legion game to the start of the Otters game. Next pitch is the ball, 2-1. Gooch ready, swing and a miss. Boy, that pitch just completely fooled him. He was looking for something that he didn't get, and he missed it by a punch. Count evens at 2-2. Next pitch by Miley. Bit outside. Count goes full. This is the first ball three count to any batter on post 72 today. Second time through the batting order. Miley to the belt, runner at first. Gooch ready, misses inside. So Gooch will draw a walk. That'll send him to first, sends Sheldon to second. Gooch, a good eye at the plate. That is his ninth walk of the season, which now ties him with Kyvan Hill for the most walks on the team. So two guys on, one out here in the top of the third inning. This will bring up Wooten. Wooten's got the power. He can put one out into a gap someplace. Don't know if he's got the power to hit one out of this ballpark, but he does have a home run. He and Aiden Reiser hit back-to-back home runs at North Montgomery a week or so ago. First pitch misses, ball one. Next pitch, ground ball to short. This could be an easy double play. Step on the bag, throw to first, save. All right. Well, if Miller was out, okay. Well, whatever. Fielder's choice. Wooten's at first. Six unassisted, and Gooch is out. Sheldon moves to third base, so he is 90 feet away. If something silly happens, a wild pitch, there's plenty of room behind the plate that if a ball gets away, Sheldon can easily score. Post 72 leads 1-0, top of three. Got a run in the first. Grimmett doubled, stole third, and scored on an infield out. Coach George from Elberfeld is now out having a chat with the base umpire, probably giving him a semi-earful about calling Wooten safe. Just time to give somebody a bad time. Not sure what ruling he would be trying to figure out. Now the home plate umpire is going to come out and say, "Coach George, whatever you're doing, you got to finish your comments and get out of town. Back to the dugout with you." And there he heads. Surveying the landscape here, just not exactly sure. There was not an interference, anything like that. Not sure if it was a very good call at first, but we already had a couple of iffy calls at first. This is going to bring up. The runner goes, no throw. Ooh, almost a double steal. Sheldon nearly took the bait. Wooten heads for second. He steals second. Nice fake move that time by Elberfeld catcher Easton Oxley. Acted like he was going to throw to first. Sheldon started to kind of head to home and then stopped and scooted right back to third base. Couple more steps, or may have been a play. First pitch on the stolen base was a ball. Next pitch is fouled away by Grimmett. Grimmett doubled and scored so far the only run of the ball game. Puts the ball in play right off the end of the bat. Over to short, throw to first. That ends things. 6-3 on that putout. So post 72 gets two guys in scoring position, but they can't score a run. So no runs. It was that one hit. No errors. Two guys left on base. Red to the bottom of the third. Post 72 leading Elberfeld by a score of 1-0. Come on back after these messages on 103.9 WIMC.
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0: 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Thanks to all of our great sponsors bringing you Legion Baseball. Ton of ball games. Lots more games coming up. We've had the four this weekend, and more games coming up here, as we noted. Next up for Post 72 will be a Wednesday home game against Lafayette, a team that Crawfordsville defeated by one run earlier this season. On Thursday, there's a trip to Watseka, Illinois. And on Saturday, there's a trip. It's not really a trip. It's a home game, but it's a game against Speedway that's going to be played at Waynetown as part of the Waynetown Freedom Fest. More on that through the course of this week. Bottom of three here. Elberfeld trails by one. Hyven Hill on the mound. Ball just inside. Curved just a little. Didn't hit the batter. This is Garrett Deal. Also a reminder, if you're tuning into WIMC, we will get you to the IndyCar Grand Prix of Road America race. It is scheduled for a 1:30 start. We plan on being done way in front of that. This game is sailing right along, knock on wood, so hopefully it will stay to that fast pace, and we'll be done in plenty of time for you to catch all the racing action. Last race of the season, Curtis tells me, or maybe the last race on the radio, I'm not sure which. Foul ball. 2-1 the count on Deal. Deal's the number 9 hitter. It's 9-1-2 here in the bottom of the third inning for Elberfeld. 1-3 on their regular season. High fly ball, left field, drifting, and it'll be catchable. Wooten got out there and took two steps in, and then I thought, oh, I'm not sure about this. And then he's a solid left fielder. He then stopped, took a couple steps back, and he hauls it in. So the F7 generates the first out. That'll take us to the top of the order. It's Braden Long. Like Deal, a Tecumseh guy. Deal, though, has a year left with Tecumseh. He's a senior-to-be. His pitch just inside. Gets really close to grazing Long. Long, a Tecumseh guy. He graduated last season, however. So this is his last year of eligibility for Legion Baseball. Next pitch off the tip of the glove of Miller to the backstop. Ball two. Long walked on four pitches, so he's seen six consecutive balls. This pitch also misses, so it's seven straight balls. So Hill not hitting the strike zone against the leadoff hitter for Elberfeld, post 351. 3-0 the count. Out of the windup. Oh, man, he misses that by a bundle. Threw it behind him. So it's eight straight balls issued to Braden Long, and he's got two free passes. One out, one on here, bottom of three for Elberfeld. This will bring up Taylor George. He, like Long, a Tecumseh guy, graduated this year. Put the ball in play. There was a force out at second, which resulted in an injury to Post 72's Aiden Ambrose-Cruz, who left the game after a hard slide at second. Then because of that play, the runner, George, was called out on an interference obstruction call. Pitch inside, misses. So that's five straight in a row now by Long after issuing a four-pitch walk by Hill, after issuing a walk to Long. Casual throw over to first. Long not showing any signs of wanting to go. We'll see how it goes, though. Hill to the belt. Everybody ready? And a quick throw to first. Throw a little high. Was nowhere close to getting anybody out. Caden Scott had to do a little leap to pick that down, pick that throw out of the air. 1-0. Try one now. Here we go. Ball in the dirt. Miller keeps it in front of him. Ball two. Six in a row now for six in a row ball count for Tyvin Hill. He's only walked one guy, but he's walked him twice. He hit a guy. He's behind this batter 2-0. Runner stays, shows bunt, nothing, taken all the way, 3-0. So Hill has lost the strike zone here for a couple of batters. Score still 1-0. Crawfordsville leads, third inning here at historic Bossy Field in Evansville. Glad to have you along. Pitch just catches the inside corner. Closer to ball four than it was to strike one, but the call is issued. So it's 3-1. One on, one out. Here in the third for Elberfeld, playing post 72, Legion baseball action on a Sunday morning. Throw to first. Oh, closer. Long with a dive back. Dirties up his knees as he kind of crawled back to first base. He gets a decent lead. Big, tall guy. Another throw to first. Both of those throws were close, but no cigar. Hill toes the slab. Way, as you're looking out to the pitcher's surface, he's way on the right edge of that pitching slab. He's ready. Here we go. Runner fakes a go. Doesn't go. Swing and a miss. George took a cut at it. Wasn't the best of pitches. May have been ball four, but he swings at it, and the count goes full. So this is the big chess match right here. Full count. Hill and George throw to first. Bounces just in front of Caden Scott. Keeps it in front of him. No harm, no foul over there. No out either. All set, ready to go. Hill has been showing a lot of interest in this guy at first. And he's going. Pitch low, ball four. So he doesn't steal. He was on the fly. Could have been a strike him out, throw him out. But as it is, it's walk him out. Two walks in a row issued here by Tyvin Hill. And that's going to bring post 72 pitching coach Jonathan Moore out. It's going to give me an opportunity to thank another of our great sponsors, and that's Family and Friends Funeral Home. 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Coach Moore off the pitching mound, having a little chat with the home plate umpire as he kind of walks off the field. The umpire telling Moore that was one of your allowed visits. If you, I think it's a third visit, it means you got to change your pitchers, but nowhere close to that. But Tyvin Hill just had been kind of cruising along decently, and now has kind of hit a little bit of a speed bump as he has walked two guys in a row. Two leadoff hitters, in fact, for Elberfeld. That brings up the number three hitter. This is Blake Miley, who grounded out to second base, his first trip up, and the first pitch to Miley misses. So it has been a out-of-the-strike-zone fest here for a couple hitters. Hill to the belt, looks at second, nobody moving. Ground ball right over the top of the pitcher. Throw to first. And the out on the double play. Wanted to make sure that the base umpire was going to give Scott credit for staying on the base. It's a ground ball that's picked up by Brown, the shortstop. So it will be a 6-3 out on that double play for Brown after he touches Green. Green very smartly, if he runs backward, he's automatically out. So as Brown approached him, he just stopped. So Brown had to take a couple extra steps to before he could tag him. But he got that done and then made the quick throw over to first, which was just in time. And Scott had to make a big stretch. I wasn't positive he was on the base, but they gave him the call, and the DP ends the inning. So we are done with three. It is still 1-0 post 72 with the lead over Elberfeld. We're back with more action after these messages on 103.9 WIMC.
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0: Welcome back to historic Bossy Field. It opened in 1915, capacity seating 5,181 after renovations a few years ago, behind Fenway and Wrigley, the third oldest municipally owned and operated baseball stadium in the United States of America. Historic park, as I told our engineer Dustin Zahn before we went on the air, I said, this thing leaks of history. Seven baseball Hall of Famers played minor league baseball here, and the address is 25 Mattingly Way. Don Mattingly, of course, the most famous baseball guy ever to come out of Evansville, Indiana. Baseball, you know, Donnie Baseball, as everybody knows him, certainly a phenomenal guy, phenomenal career. Now, of course, back to managing in the major leagues, and there's just nobody better, nobody represents baseball better than Don Mattingly. And Evansville has a long, long, long history of great baseball and being part of baseball history in not only the state of Indiana in this region, but also in the country. So again, here at Bossy Field, they've got a minor league baseball game. The Evansville Otters are going to be playing a home game later this afternoon. That's why we are starting just a little bit early. Top of four, post 72, 1-0 lead. It's Dylan Heaton. Fly out to short, his first trip up, takes a called strike. Ground ball, second pitch, high hopper. It's going to be fielded by said pitcher, Blake Miley, and he underhands it over to first base. Miley has done a nice job. He gave up a double to Grimmett in the second inning, and then post 72 got him, you know, he stole a base and got him in on an infield out, and that's been about the extent of anybody's offensive threats. Elberfeld's got a couple guys on with a couple of walks, but they have not been able to put anybody across. This next up is now Kyvan Hill, the pitcher. His ground ball scored Grimmett, so Hill certainly doing his job to get a run in to support his pitching cause. First pitch, I believe, missed. Second pitch fouled off. Count evens at one ball and a strike. Hill hitting .231 on the Legion season. That RBI on the ground ball was his second RBI of the season. Curveball misses in, breaks in just off the corner. Hill hits in the sixth spot. Caden Scott will get a swing here this inning, at least. Next pitch, a little bit outside. That one swept as Miley kind of tried to sidearm one just in a little bit, came in from that third base side and missed the front corner of the plate before getting outside. 3-1 the count. Ground charge into left field. Boy, that's just an absolute solid single. You can hear the contact there off the hand, Mike, and that Hill will be on first base with a hit. So for Kyvan Hill, nice little piece of hitting. His seventh hit of the season, all singles. Bring his average up just a little bit from that .231 spot. This will bring up Caden Scott. Scott also had a double in the second inning, but it happened with two outs, and he was stranded there. Scott, another one of the guys that have not seen a tremendous amount of action here in this season. was his second double, however. Fourth hit overall of the Legion campaign. Hits from the left side. Runner goes. Pitch outside. Ball throw to second. No call. Safe. Base umpire was waiting. I think they're waiting to see if Hill was going to slide off the base, and he didn't. Coach Proctor out for a second. Hill was a little slow getting up. I think mostly he was just kind of gathering his thoughts. So it's ball one on Scott, the Greencastle guy. Stolen base on Hill, for Hill. And that is Post 72's 50th stolen base of the season. 50 steals, 8 times caught stealing here in 14 games. 13 and a half games, I guess. So Hill's in scoring position. Next pitch, just a little bit outside to Scott, ball two. As we said, Scott hitting .375, but just not a lot of plate appearances. He's only had 9 plate appearances. But the double helps to raise that cause. Gets underneath one, drives it high to right center field. It's going to be caught deep out in right center field. That's going to easily let Hill tag up and move to third. That ball got a long ways up. May have been out of play at most of our high school fields, but it ain't going anywhere even close to the warning track here at Bossy Field, where it's 410 feet to dead center field. As my dad up in heaven looking down would say, you could plant a lot of rows of corn out there in that outfield. There's a lot of green space out there. All right, 2 outs, runner on third. Next up for Post 72 is Bone Break, the designated hitter. Grounded out to third, first trip up. First pitch, ball, missed. Bone Break hits in the 8th spot for Post 72, a North Montgomery guy, sophomore to be, called strike on the next pitch. Bone Break got some action with North Montgomery. If he gets an extended bat here, I can look through some Charger stats here in just a second. Pitch way over his head. Bone Break on the season actually did not really get all that much action. He was a courtesy runner. He saw action in only 6 games, scored 6 runs, did not have a plate appearance. So he's a guy for the future. Gets a chance here today in the Legion game. Next pitch was over his head. Next pitch is down and away. 3-1 the count. So Bone Break can keep this inning alive. There are 2 outs. Post 72's got a runner at third base. That's the pitcher, Hill. Next pitch down low. And Bone Break draws a walk. His first walk of the season. Check that. That is his second walk of the season. And that will bring a conference out to the mound. Just the infielders for Elberfeld. Mostly this is because with 2 outs and guys on first and third, are they going to throw through? You expect Bone Break to go. Bone Break does not have a steal of a base. He has been caught stealing one time. So the plan is, are you going to throw? The last time this happened, Elberfeld faked the throw to second and almost caught the guy at third off base. That was Talon Sheldon. So this will bring up Matt Miller. See what all transpires here. Miller grounded out, officially grounded out. Bad call, first base. Charge. Show. He looks to go, or looks to swing. Doesn't. Pulls back. Bone Break takes off. He'll get credit for a stolen base, but if I'm the Otters scoring crew over here, that's a catcher's indifference because there was no throw. He wouldn't be awarded the stolen base. But he'll get one in the Legion stats. Miller fouls one straight back. Miller's a contact hitter. Playing for Crawfordsville on the season. Miller hitting .273, 3 hits, all singles. He has scored 3. Walked a couple times. Next pitch, slow roller, and it's going to fall, punches it foul down towards their seating area. I think that used to be the bullpen, and now it's been concreted and covered over, and now there's some big tents down there. So it's a reception area, a seating area for folks to sit on hot summer days. Picnic tables down there, I'm sure some lounging areas, coolers down there, things like that. Foul ball, as we said, 1-2 for Miller. Next pitch misses. Count evens at 2-2. Miller hits in the ninth spot. Seaville product, as we said, heading to Concordia to play some college baseball this next school year after a great career with the Athenians. Good eye on that next pitch, takes it just a little bit low, and the ball, it's low, and that count goes full. So from a 1-2 count, Miller has worked it to a full count with two guys in scoring position. A base hit could easily score two. Infield little bit up, not all the way up, but a little bit up. Up on the corners, foul ball, right side. Miller goes, will see a seventh pitch. Looking back and forth. He will be the first post 72 guy to see seven pitches today. Elberfeld, Hurler, Blake Miley has done a nice job. He's been efficient, 39 pitches through three innings. He's thrown about a dozen so far in this top of four. 3-2 pitch, fouled off again. So Miller will see an eighth pitch coming. This is the Matt Miller we've seen for 3 years playing varsity ball. He also played a ton last year for post 72. Just a contact hitter, not a ton of power, but can always puts a bat on the ball, and boy, he comes up with a big hit at key times, lots of times. So he regrips his gloves, gets all set. It's a 3-2. It's another 3-2 pitch coming into him. Miley ready. Here we go. Contact to the left side. It's through the hole. It's going to score two. Depending on the throw, here comes the throw to the plate. It's going to be cut off. Miller gets to second on the throw. So it's a two-base RBI. A two RBI single, excuse me, for Miller. And he winds up at second on the throw. That scores Bonebreak from second. It scores Hill from third. And post 72 now leads by a 3-0 margin. And that will bring up the top of the order. And that is Talon Sheldon playing second base after the injury to Ambrys Cruz. Miller's got a courtesy runner out at second. I just got to get him turned around because there's no numbers on the front. Sheldon fouls this one off. Might be Coons. Nate Coons is usually one of the courtesy runners. He did some yesterday. Boy, pitched a great game. Pitched an absolutely phenomenal game against Rockport. Then came in and did some running and scored a run against Evansville Funkhauser. So he set first pitch foul by Sheldon. Second pitch misses. Count evens at 1-1. Sheldon singled in the third. Got stranded at third base. Next pitch, misses. Oh, they're going to call it a strike, just knee-high. A little delayed call there. One ball, two strikes on Sheldon. Top of four, two runs in, 3-0 for post 72, leading Elberfeld here at Bossy Field. Pitch ground ball, clean to short, clean throw, and time, inning is over. So Sheldon grounds out 6-3, but the post 72 guys put two on the board. They do it with a 1-2-3, a big two-out single by Matt Miller. So, again, two runs, 1-2 hits, no errors, one guy left on base. We're exactly halfway through this seven-inning game, folks, and post 72 leads Elberfeld 3-0. Come on back. Bottom of the fourth is next after these messages on 103.9 WIMC.
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Oxley is up, grounded out to third base. Hill on the mound still for Post 72. He's thrown three innings. He's thrown 38 pitches. He has yet to give up a hit here, as I jinx him with that one. Home plate umpire calls Jonathan Moore out from the Crawfordsville dugout and tosses him a baseball that has now been rejected, scuffed or scratched or whatever. It's a brick facade in right behind home plate. Ball gets back there, can easily pick up a cut, a scuff, or whatever. Kind of waiting on something, looking out. No. Thought maybe it was a gate open, but not. Everybody's reset. All right, we're ready to go here. Hill's first pitch to Oxley is a called strike. Defensively, Oxley, a Tecumseh guy, many, many Tecumseh guys on this Elberfeld team. Check swing. Does he go? Nope. Count evens at 1-1. Oxley's the cleanup hitter, hitting in the four spot for this Elberfeld team. Curveball catches the inside corner, called strike two. So Oxley falls behind, 1-2. Hill, who has one strikeout to his credit, looking for a second one maybe. Foul ball grounds into the dirt, straight back behind us. Count stays at 1-2. Oxley gets another swing, just guarding the plate that time. He didn't like the pitch he got. Kind of fooled him a little bit, but he managed to get a piece of it and drive it into the turf. Hill stops for a split second, gets his steps off the pitching surface, takes his tinted glove off, rubs the ball a little bit, and resets. Fastball, swing, and a miss. Oxley chased a poor pitch high up out of the strike zone to his outside of his right, and that's the second strikeout for Hill. This will bring up Joe Jarbo. Jarbo reached on an error, his first trip and only trip to the plate. Got to second, was stranded there. That coming in the second inning. Elberfeld has gotten a guy on base all three at-bats, but has not been able to mount a great threat as of yet. One guy was called out on an interference obstruction call. Two guys were stranded in the second, and a double play wiped out the runner in the third. First pitch ball, second pitch farther ball, farther outside to Jarbo. Hill's had decent control except for just a couple of guys at the top of the batting order. He's walked the leadoff guy twice. Ground ball, 1-2 hopper. Sheldon picks it up. Throw over to first, kind of a lollipop throw, but it's in time. 4-3, two up, two out for Elberfeld here in the bottom of the fourth inning. Trailing Post 72, 3-0 here at Bossy Field in Evansville. Glad to have you along today on 103.9 WIMC. Got Dustin Zahn. Is he working on a Wordle maybe? Who knows for sure? He'll be busy doing something in addition to keeping me on the air. He's a multifaceted, multitasking kind of guy. Landon Kaysen comes to the plate, hit by a pitch, his only tripped up, takes a called strike. Hill, next one, little down, little out, reaches out and puts a bat on it, fouls it back into the netting behind home plate. Bossy Field seats 5,191 to answer your trivia question. Next pitch, good waist pitch outside and down. See if Kaysen might be going fishing there. Speaking of fishing, big pond right outside our hotel here in Evansville. There's folks out there fishing all kinds of different hours over the chunk of the weekend that we stayed. Next pitch misses. Nobody brought their fishing tackle along, however. Just baseball stuff.
2-2, swing and a miss. Man, that curveball completely fooled Kaysun, and he went for it, and he goes down on the K. That's two Ks this inning, three Ks overall for Hill, and we've reached the bottom of the fourth inning. We're heading to the top of the fifth. Post 72 leads by a 3-0 score over

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1: 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Pat and Jan Fay are proud to sponsor Post 72 Baseball. Pat and Jan Fay also have many veterans in the family. They might just know a few of the Post 72 staff as well. Pat and Jan Fay are the aunt uncle to Post 72 coach Kyle Proctor, assistant manager Bree Proctor, and assistant coach Camden Proctor. Pat and Jan Fay have always supported the cause. 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
0: 4th of July just around the corner, and that means fireworks shows, and that means Foreman Blasters. Yes, indeed, Foreman Blasters, they are our local professional fireworks company located right here in Montgomery County, and they are ready for the holiday, ready for the shows. Watch shows all over the area, Waynetown, New Richmond, Crawfordsville, Charlotte Rose Campground, and many, many more in the surrounding counties. It's a show you do not want to miss. Darren and his crew are some of the best in the business. Are you looking for a show near you? Check out Foreman Blasters on Facebook. It's Foreman Blasters. They have long time been a huge supporter of Post 72 Baseball. And here's the best cut line that we've got on any of our ads for the entire summer, folks. They love to see us hit some bombs. Post 72 with three bomb home runs during the course of the summer. Aiden Reiser's got two. Nathan Wooten's got one. We'll see if somebody can hit one out of Bossy Field there. Somebody's got to go get that ball and got to get it signed, because it's a major league home run to hit one out of this place, unless you hit it literally right at the foul pole, which is 315, which is just about the same as all of our area high school fields. But man, the field gets deep from the 315 sign out to a 410 marker at dead center field. There is a gigantic expanse of green grass out in the middle part of that outfield. We head to the top of the fifth inning. Post 72 leads 3-0. It's Sam Gooch. Walked his last trip to the plate. First pitch ball, second pitch fouled off over the stadium area. It's a covered stadium area here at Bossy Field, so fans can come and stay out of the sun while they watch an Evansville Otters game, or there's several other folks, you know, other teams that play here. I think Evansville Wrights plays here. Foul ball. Next pitch. Count evens out. 2-2. Gooch with a couple of long fouls as the left-hander hits them to the left side. 10 and 12 years old. 111 years old exactly for Bossy Field. Next pitch in the dirt goes full. 1915 is when Bossy Field opened. Aside from Fenway Park in 1912 and Wrigley Field in 1914, third oldest still used municipal stadium. And here's a single by Gooch. Ooh, he may look to two. He's going to absolutely not even throw. He doesn't throw the anchor down at first base at all. That'll be a stand-up double for Gooch. As I said just a couple moments ago, it is a massive expanse of green out there, and the outfielder is playing just a little bit deeper, you know, in respect to Gooch's power, and that ball did not get literally between the outfielders, although both of them had to converge to get the ball, but that gave Gooch plenty of time to turn left and pick up a double. So he's at second, and that'll bring up Wooten. Check that. Yep, it is Wooten. Sorry, number 12. Thought we had a pinch hitter for a second there, but it is number 12. First pitch to Wooten is a ball. He's reached base once, but it was on a fielder's choice. He's 0 for 2 today. He puts a charge into this one, heads out to the left, but it's going to be caught right at the foul line. Good chase down out there by left fielder Jackson Wobe. So Wooten, who pitched fairly deep into the Evansville Funkhauser game yesterday, was cramping up. And ended up throwing about 95 pitches from the 105 limit. Walked a bunch of guys, walked a couple of guys in, but ended up with a no decision as Post 72 had a miracle finish with three runs in the seventh inning to pull off a 5-4 win. Runner goes. Grimmett hits one hard. Oh, nice defensive play. Deep left field by Wobey again. So he really had to, he had to turn and haul tail down and just at the foul line at about the 310 mark, just about to the warning track, pulls down a deep fly ball. So both of those, if Wobey wasn't playing quite so far towards the line, both of those would have easily fallen for doubles, and we'd have had a couple more runs in. But as it is, we've still got Gooch at second with his double and two deep fly balls to left field. This brings up Dylan Heaton. Let's check that it's not Heaton, because this is a guy hitting from the right side. Heaton's a lefty. We'll get a number. It's number 21 on the at the plate. That's Nate Coons. So Coons pinch hitting here in the fifth inning. Heaton was 0 for 2. First pitch, strike, and the next one just a lazy fly ball out to second base. Easy catch, so one threat on the double is thwarted as Post 72 gets a guy on the double but doesn't score him. We're heading to the bottom of the fifth inning. Post 72 leads Elberfeld 3-0. 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
0: 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It's getting to be noon 30 at in Crawfordsville, 11:30 down here in Evansville. A lot of folks probably just getting out of church, heading to breakfast, or heading back home. Welcome to Legion Baseball, kind of a matinee here on Sunday morning on 103.9 WIMC. I'm Jeff Nelson. Glad to have you along. Dustin Zahn back at the station, keeping me alive and well on the air. As Post 72 playing their fourth game in 3 days, they are 3-0 so far. It was a 3-2 come-from-behind win on Friday night over Princeton in Oakland City at Oakland City University. Then at Southern Indiana University yesterday, we played two. It was a 3-1 win over Rockport, the team that finished second in the state tournament last year, and they then went on to the Nationals to represent the state of Indiana. And then the second game yesterday, also at SIU, it was a 3-run in the seventh inning, come-from-behind, 5-4 win over the defending state champions, Evansville Funkhauser. 5-4 again with that win. That moves Crawfordsville to an 11-2 mark on the season, and looking for a sweep here of four games down here in the Pocket City region. Bottom of the batting order for Elberfeld. First up is Hazellip. He'll drift one left. It's a long foul, a lot of territory. It still falls away out of play. Hazellip struck out for Elberfeld, his only other trip to the plate. Kyvan Hill still on the mound for Post 72. Working through it. Walked a couple guys, struck out a couple others. Had two Ks in that fourth inning. This is a foul tip strike. Hazellip behind 0-2. Hill can throw whatever he wants right here. Out of the windup. Breaker stays out wide left. Ball one. Hazellip, it comes a guy. About six or seven Tecumseh players on this Elberfeld team. Here's a fly ball. Wooten has got to get over to it. Has to drift over to the left just a little bit. When that left-hander hits that ball, it's just, you know, you see it with your golf club too. You know, when you hit it, when you start it, if you're a right-hander, you start it, it keeps drifting to the right. Well, that one from the left-hander kept drifting to the left. Wooten had to make a fairly long run, but made a nice catch. So it's one up, one out. That'll bring up Liam Medley, the designated hitter for this Elberfeld team. He hit the ball back to Hill at the pitcher's position, his last and only trip to the plate. Number eight hitter. Not very many guys have been to the plate for Elberfeld. A lot of three and four guys at bat. Next pitch also misses. One was down, one was up. Hill shakes off the first sign. Here comes the second. Fastball on the outside corner, strike one. Two balls and a strike. 50 pitches for Hill coming into this inning. So lots in reserve and plenty of, there's a swing at a breaking ball that just completely fooled Medley. Count evens at 2-2. 105 pitches is the maximum for Legion Baseball, as we said. 50 for Hill coming in, so only halfway there. Next pitch outside. Miller snags it. Count goes full. Aside from walking the leadoff guy twice and the number two guy once, Hill has been in control for the rest of this Elberfeld batting order. Ball outside. Just as I say that, he walks a guy. Miller throws the ball down to first. They may have thought he checked on a check. Here's what happened. They appealed the check swing to the base umpire. Had the base umpire said it was a swinging strike, then it would have been a throw out to first. As it is, it's not a swinging strike, so it's ball four. So Medley heads to first. That brings up Garrett Deal. One on, one out here. Bottom of five for Elberfeld. Hill, the righty, checking the runner, works, fires, outside corner, strike one. Just a little bit of a delayed call here from our home plate umpire. He's done a nice job today. Consistent with his strike zone, and that's the most important thing. Here's a throw to first. A little closer than it looked. Medley dives back. He's okay. Hey, everybody, ready again. Hill with a wide approach. His front leg spread a little bit left before he comes set. Swing and a miss. Breaking ball upstairs. Caught Deal looking for a different pitch, and then he falls behind 0-2. So one on, one out here. Bottom of five for Elberfeld here at Bossy Field. Here's another throw to first. Time called. Safe call over there. As Medley gets back up off his laydown spot, diving back to first. 0-2 pitch coming. Fastball fouled back. Nice piece of defensive batting by Deal. That pitch completely was nowhere where he wanted it to be, but he managed to put a bat on it and foul it away. We get a spare ball. A couple balls have been put out of play. Coach Moore tosses a spare one back in to Miller. Miller hands it to the umpire. Everybody's set. 0-2 count again to the batter. Deals, fires, pitch way high, way up. Kind of gripped it wrong or something. He threw it up over the top of Deal's head. So Hill will give the baseball a quick rub. And he'll be set. 1-2. Pitch, fastball, swing and a miss. Actually, they'll rule a foul tip. Doesn't matter. Miller hangs on to it, and that's strike three. That's four strikeouts Three in the last two innings registered by Hill. He has dominated the bottom part of this Elberfeld batting order, and that takes us back to the top, however, where he has not dominated. This is Braden Long. Long has reached base twice, as he has been to the plate twice. He has walked twice, and he has walked on four straight pitches twice. So let's see if Hill can throw him a strike. First, though, will be a throw to first. Medley now has dived back into first base, into the dampness of the first base area a couple times. He's picked up a nice layer of dirt. But he's got a good lead. Hill. Ready. Fires. Fastball. Oh, it's in play. It's to Keaton Brown at short. Easy pick up and throw. So instead of taking four pitches for a walk, it's a fielder's choice and a put out on a 6-4 play. That ends things for Elberfeld in the bottom of the fifth inning. Remind you that our score here as we head to the top of six is Post 72, 3, and Elberfeld, 0. Great sponsors as we continue to thank them through the course of our broadcast, starting with me, Rancho Bravo. 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Again, some of our wonderful sponsors here bringing you Legion Baseball on WIMC. Again, stay tuned, folks. If you're tuning in early, heading home from church, heading to wherever for an errand at 1:30, it'll be WIMC coverage. It'll be IndyCar racing, the Grand Prix of Road America. We should be done without any problems. We are heading to the top of the sixth inning, flying right along here as we hit right at about the 12:30 mark in Crawfordsville, 11:30 down here in Evansville. Early call this morning. We had to leave for the stadium at about 8:30. The folks at the hotel, very nice, though, set up a little breakfast, a little buffet breakfast for the team and some parents and folks, supporters. We were all able to get a little breakfast before we came out. Starting the sixth inning here for Post 72. It'll be the middle of batting order. This is Kyvan Hill. Hill, first pitch, reaches out, punches one out. It's going to be just popped up to short right field, caught by the second baseman for the easy out. Deal pulls it down on the fly ball out, and that will bring up Caden Scott, a double for Scott in the second inning, a fly ball out to right field. Takes a cut at this one, misses, strike one. Scott, ready, back to the plate. Just about his, maybe his second complete game played. Next pitch misses. Couple at-bats give him now 10 at-bats. Contact, fly ball, infielder's talking, and the right first baseman eventually says, I will take it. Hazellip, in fair territory, grabs the very high fly ball, and that's two quick outs for Post 72 here in the top of the sixth inning. Again, leading 3-0 over Elberfeld here in Legion baseball action. Or more Legion action coming up this week. All games on WIMC. Tuesday, a home game against Lafayette, as it'll be Rob Hinckley on the call on, I'm sorry, that's Wednesday, if I said Tuesday, Wednesday on that call. I've got a Fever game on Wednesday, so Rob will have that for you. I'm going to travel with the team to Watsika, Illinois on Thursday, and then we got a Saturday game. It's a home game technically, but the game's going to be played at Waynetown as part of the Freedom Fest. Got a pinch hitter for Bone Break here, and on an 0-2 count, Punching one into center field is Mason Foster. So the pinch hitter comes up with a base knock in the sixth inning. So on an 0-2 count, Miller will have a guy now at first base. We'll see what he can do. Miller, a single, drove in two runs, two real big insurance runs, coming with two outs in the fourth inning. Hill and Bonebreak were both on base, moving on the swing with two outs, as we said, and the single by Miller drove in a pair. Swing and a miss. Miller cuts, looks at the high heat, gives it a mighty rip, doesn't come up with it. So Foster leans off of first. Very moderate lead for the big guy. Next pitch misses outside. Miller's third game behind the plate. They hit for him on Friday night, so he's done a bunch of catching. Next pitch catches the outside corner, and it's strike two. So Miller falls behind in the count, 1-2. It has been Blake Miley all the way on the mound for Elberfeld. A little slow curveball pops it up. This was also going to stay in the infield. So three infield pop-ups are going to make short work out of post 72 here in the sixth inning. No runs, a hit, no errors. That one guy left on base. And it's 1-4-7. 11 pitches, 84 pitches now thrown thus far by Miley. Heading to the bottom of the sixth inning, post 72 up 3-0, as we said. 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Quick service, great food. That is the reason people say, meet you at Arnie's. We're heading to the bottom of the sixth inning. Elberfeld. They only have a couple guys on their reserve roster on the lineup card, so we'll see if they use any of them or not. They are going to send the top of the batting order up, 2, 3, and 4, here to face Kyvan Hill. Hill has gone the distance. Get the pitch count here. There's 1, there's 5, there's 11. There's 66 pitches thrown by Hill so far through five innings, so he is certainly in good shape for more pitching if he needs to, if Coach Proctor wants him to go a little farther. Taylor George, reach on a fielder's choice. He was called out not because of anything he did, but because the base runner in front of him, Braden Long, was involved with a collision that took Aiden Ambrose-Cruz out of the post 72 lineup in the first inning. Ambrose, we'll see if we can have any reports on Ambrose-Cruz, but he walked off the field under his own power under the direction of Bree Proctor. But Talon Sheldon came in to play second base and has done a nice job since then. But that interference call got George called out, and they walked in the third inning. First pitch called strike. Second pitch fouled away off to the right side. You get it out of play at this place because it's a bowl shape. Seating stands a long way away from the fair. You're close behind home plate and not very far, not very close anywhere else as the Bossy Field set up a long, long time ago. It's wide enough and deep enough that they could put a football field in here, and they have done that in the past. The Detroit Lions actually held summer training camp here once or twice. Ground ball off the glove of Hill, picked up, throw to first by Sheldon, good. And he's out. So it's going to go 1-4-3. Bang, bang, call there at first. George, I thought he was out by that half step, and he will head back to the dugout. So the ball came back towards the mound, a little bit to Hill's left. He was kind of off balance, as pitchers are when they come off the surface on a pitch, and he tipped the ball off the tip of his glove, but he tipped it right over to Sheldon, as we said, playing second base instead in lieu of Ambrose Cruz, and he throws over to first for the out. So next up, just inside, almost grazing Blake Miley. Miley 0-for-2, grounded into a double play in the third inning. Ground out to second base, his first trip to the plate. Next pitch, fastball, check swing. Did he go? Nope, didn't look like it. Ball two. High heat, he laid off of it. Miley, an Evansville Christian graduate this past spring. Swing and a miss. Took a big cut at that one. Came up on the air end of it. Just got underneath the high heat. Hill has worked a nice ratio of off-speed to fastballs. Here's a fastball. It's going to be driven out towards right field. And a diving catch and a grab. Nice grab out there defensively by right fielder Dylan Heaton. Heaton did a nice job out there coming up. With actually, that's Coons. I apologize. That's Coons who went into right field. Heaton is a lefty. This is a righty, so we'll call Coons on that out. Again, a nice defensive play on the F9. Coons pinch hit for Heaton and went out defensively to play right field. That brings up with two outs. Catcher, Easton Oxley, also 0-for-2. First pitch is a strike. Next pitch, also a strike. Not even going to say what I'm thinking on this one, folks. 0-2 the count. Looking for a 1-2-3 inning. Hill hits the batter. His second hit batter. See, that's what I get for not talking about what I'm thinking. I was just going to mention that Hill is throwing a no-hitter, and then he hits the batter. That's the second HBP of the ball game. Couple of walks already also issued. Three overall walks. Two, three, yeah, four overall walks issued. There was an error, so there have been base runners in several of the innings, but still no runs scored by Elberfeld. And they've got two outs. This will bring up Joe Jarbo, the shortstop. He did reach on that one error, overthrow at first base, grounded out to second, his only other trip to the plate. Third time through the batting order here for Elberfeld. Two out, one on. Bottom of six, 3-0, post 72 leads here. Glad to have you along. Ground ball, left side, foul. Got out in front of it. Just didn't wait long enough. And hit foul down the third base line. Be a long haul down there. Nobody down warming up in the Elberfeld dugout or the bullpen. So somebody's got to make the trek down to pick it up. 0-1 the count. Hill, runner on first, works, fires, right off the end of the bat, ground ball. Brown gets it up, scoops it over, and it's an out on the fielder's choice to Sheldon at second. So no runs, no hits, no errors, and another guy left on base. Elberfeld has left 2, 4, 5. They've left 6 on base. They still haven't got a hit, and they still haven't scored a run. 3-0 our score as we head to the top of the 7th inning. Special thanks to Pat and Jan Fay. Staples in the community, always willing to help. 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Pat and Jan have also they have many veterans in their family associated with Legion and all the rest of the veterans associations. And they also know a couple of the Post 72 staff, as Pat and Jan are the aunt and uncle to Post 72 coach Kyle Proctor, to team doctor and assistant manager Bree Proctor, and assistant coach Camden Proctor. Pat and Jan Fay always supporting the cause. thank you for supporting Post 72 Baseball in 2026. 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This is his phone number, 260-239-5115. 260-239-5115. Y22K. Special greetings again to all the dads, anybody driving home from church, driving to lunch, driving to wherever. If you're out doing the mid-afternoon chores, heading out to do a little gardening or whatever before you do something for Father's Day, maybe heading to the golf course if you got the afternoon off, special happy Father's Day greetings to everybody. I got some text messages out to my brothers around the nation. They raised about 13 wonderful nieces and nephews who are growing up to become great citizens, and one nephew is a dad himself, so this is his second Father's Day my brother is going to spoil his granddaughter this afternoon. He's going to help, let her help smoke and bake, cook some ribs, and I'm going to guess that the granddaughter will end up with as much barbecue sauce on her as there gets to be on the meat. But they will have a great time, and hope all the dads have a wonderful day on this special Father's Day. Also, again, a reminder, we've got baseball coming up, lots coming up this next week again. Of course, we have finished our four-game road swing today. On Wednesday, it will be a home game against Lafayette, a team that we defeated. Final score 7-6, a close nail biter up in Lafayette just a couple of weeks ago. That game on Wednesday, start time 7 o'clock at North Montgomery High School. If you want to come out and watch, it's also going to be right here on WIMC. Rob Hinckley will have the call on that game. On Thursday, I'm going to travel with a team to Watsika, Illinois. There's a win over Watsika already. That was a 10-3 win at home. And then on Saturday, there will be a game against Speedway, certainly a good matchup there, and that will be part of – that game will not be at North. It will actually be at Waynetown as part of the Waynetown Freedom Fest. Top of 7 here as we get ready for more baseball action on 103.9 WIMC. Special thanks to Dustin Zahn. Said he was working on Wordle and doing a no-doze, so he's keeping going here. And we'll have IndyCar Grand Prix of Road America Racing. That starts at 1:30. We look to be done in plenty of time before that. As to the plate, this is Sheldon, Talon Sheldon, who came in when Ambrose Cruz was injured. He singled and grounded out. First pitch misses, second pitch misses, third pitch called strike on the outside corner. So Sheldon, who had just a phenomenal pitching effort, pitched just an absolutely fantastic game on Friday night against Princeton, takes another pitch. This one's up and out. Count goes to 3-1. Nate Koons, of course, Talon is a North Montgomery guy coming back for another year with the Chargers. Nate Koons from Lebanon pitched an absolutely spectacular game yesterday against Rockport. And it'll be a base on ball to Sheldon. Nice eye at the plate. It's a combination of guys that pitched the Evansville Funkhauser game. Ethan Wooten started, went a good stretch of time, gave way to Caden Scott, who picked up the win in relief. And here is a really, really good sign for Post 72 fans, and I guess for this guy also. As Aiden Ambrose Cruz, who was injured in the first inning, came out of the game, was sub four by Sheldon, has now come in under the reentry rule and is running for Sheldon. That is absolutely a fantastic sign for Post 72 fans. Ambrose Cruz, a crucial part of the defensive middle and also a leadoff batter and a great base runner, steals a lot of bases. We'll see if Bree Proctor minted him up enough to see if he'll try and steal a base. He has hasn't been caught. He had like 30-some steals through the course of the North Montgomery season, but he has been caught three times already this Legion season. He's leaning. He's going. Pitch, strike call, throw to second too high, and Ambrose Cruz is standing up with his slide by the time ball gets to second base. So Ambrose Cruz will get a quick look at the numbers here. That is his seventh steal on the season. That co-leads the team along with Hill. Check that. Hill, oh, wait a minute. I got to look. No, Hill has a steal. So Hill has eight. Ambrose Cruz has seven on the season, and he's at second base. And the first pitch, as we noted to Gooch, was a strike, protecting the plate on the steal. Second pitch, foul tip. So Gooch falls behind 0-2. Gooch has reached on a walk and then doubled to deep left center field his next trip up. Ambrose Cruz just bouncing off of second base. He's a long way off that base. Gooch doesn't bite for the waist pitch. Count goes to 1-2. Gooch hit his second double of the season, hitting over .333. Ambrose Cruz goes. Gooch gets into the ball, hits it left. It's going to flare out towards left field. It's going to be caught, and Ambrose Cruz, who was already at third base, has got a reverse trail and run the 90 feet back to second base. So Gooch gets it way up in the air, but it only gets as far as moderate depth in left field. So one out with one on here in the top of the seventh inning, and that's going to bring up Ethan Wooten. Wooten has reached base once, but only on a fielder's choice. He's 0-3 on the day, has had a rough weekend down here in Evansville. Reached base a couple times, but not hitting the ball like he had been hitting it prior to him missing a few games going on a family vacation. Wooten yesterday also cramped up just a little bit. He had an infield single, reached on an error, and did have a double. So he managed to make some contact in the Evansville game. He was 1-3 against Rockport, and he was 0-2 against Princeton. Contact on the 2-0 pitch, foul, gets out of play on the right side, gets up on the roof, actually, of the, call it the pagoda, the stadium area. 2-1 our count on Wooten. He's the number three hitter in the batting order. As we said, top of seven, last inning here, scheduled. Ambrose Cruz steals third, pitch way outside, not a problem. He'll get that stolen base. It gives him two, and that ties him with Hill now with his eighth stolen base, as Post 72 has gone past the 50 stolen base mark on the season. So an infield anything, ground ball. Oh, and Ambrose Cruz is going to be caught off base. He's going to be caught in a rundown. Throw and home. He may be safe. Nope, he's called out on the tag. Tagged on the back, and a throw to second, and another out. Wooten tried to stretch the play to second base, and he's going to be thrown out at second. So the fielder's choice turns into a DP for Post 72. Wooten thrown out 5-2. Ambrose Cruz caught in the rundown. Tagged out at home. And that ends things here. So after a nice start, Coach Proctor over to talk to the base umpire to tell him, to point out to him how far out of position he was to make that call, but that's not going to make any difference. So it's officially no runs, no hits. The start of this whole thing was a walk to Sheldon, and nobody left on base. So we're heading to the bottom of the seventh inning, and Elberfeld needs 3 runs to tie, 4 runs to win here in regulation. As we note and thank for Legion baseball coverage, Buzzed Sports Media. 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They are on Facebook, Instagram, YouTube, and TikTok, as all the social media giants always do. Let your friends and family know and watch Post 72, no matter where the game may be. We also want to thank everybody who, I know there's a lot of fans and family who are listening on our Forged Radio app. We're telling me about how fun it was to listen to the end of the ball game yesterday. Post 72 scores with two. They scored three runs in the top of the seventh inning. There's the bases loaded. A fly ball to the second baseman is dropped. Two run score. We go from down one to up one, and beat Eberfeld by a 5-4 final score. Crazy, crazy finish. I was channeling my inner Al Michaels. Do you believe in miracles? Yes, indeed. And that's exactly what happened as Post 72 picked up that win over Eberfeld yesterday in the second game of two games played at USI. Bottom of seventh, last chance for this Eberfeld Post 351 team. At the plate, it's Landon Kaysen, hit by a pitch, struck out. First pitch called strike, second pitch fouled away. Third pitch just misses. Waste pitch just a little bit outside. Kyvan Hill gone the distance here for Post 72, throwing a gem. 66, I've got to get a pitch count right after this. Swing and a miss. Ball's in the dirt. Miller's got to throw to first. Does so clean, and the 2-3 put out. So it's a K, 2-3 put out. And that's 1, 2, 3, 4. That's 5 strikeouts now for Hill. As we note, that is 3, 7, 9, 11. 77 pitches coming into this inning through 4 there. So at 80 pitches, plenty of room to work here in this final out. And, well, folks, I've mentioned it a couple times. I'll mention it one more time. As Kyvan Hill is one away from throwing a no-hitter. Next up, pitch just actually comes off of Miller's glove. This is Alex Hazellip, strikeout fly out to left field, hitting in the seventh spot. We'll see if somebody can bust up the no-no. Curveball, called strike. Nice breaking ball. Hill has had good control of his breaking ball today. Struggled with the leadoff hitter, walked him twice, walked two other guys, and that's been about the extent of it. Eberfeld hasn't had too many threats. I got to look quickly here. In fact, Eberfeld has not had a runner to third base as of yet. Next pitch misses. 2-1. Chopper, fair territory, falls foul, rolls foul down the line. Miller grabs it before it can hit a bug or a rock or a whatever and roll fair. So it's a foul ball, evens the count at 2 balls, 2 strikes. Hazellip's got to make the long trip back to home. He had hustled down the baseline. That thing came way high up off a home plate. We had about 4 or 5 batted balls that came off a home plate today. Again, here at historic Bossy Field. It's my first chance to broadcast a game from down here, and folks, it's been an absolute thrill. Number one, it's air conditioned. Number two, got a great big open space to work at. So, been fantastic. Special thanks to the Otters guys. The Otters have a game coming up, so they got all their computers all set up. They got everything all ready to go, you know, for the Otters game coming up, and they're just kind of helping out with the Legion game here this afternoon. Coach Proctor made arrangements to have this field utilized, and because Eberfeld does not play here. So it's a great opportunity for both teams as ball four is thrown to Hazellip, just misses, and he will trot to first. So, as we said, 1, 2, 3, 4, 5 walks now issued by Hill. One on, one out, top of 7. This is Liam Medley, the designated hitter. Coach George May, is he going to put a sub in? No. Is he going to put a sub runner in? No. He's only got a couple guys on the list for subs. So he's not going to use one right here. Medley grounded back to the pitcher, walked, and was forced out in the fifth. Hill works out of the stretch, misses low. About 85 pitches now thrown by Hill. Runner gets off first. Nice lead, not too much. Next pitch. Whoo, that just missed. Hill wanted that too. He's kind of giving the little head shake out there. Bad time to be getting squeezed if you're the guy on the mound. 2-0 count. Next pitch. That misses outside. That wasn't even close to a choice. Hill seems to run just a little bit in circles, or in cycles. In cycles, when he misses for a couple guys in a row. He walked two guys in the third inning, got out of the pickle on a double play, initiated by Keaton Brown on a ground ball, tag out, throw out. 3-0 count here. Next pitch, called strike right down the middle. Taken all the way was Medley. Elberfeld looking to get something going here. Goose eggs on the scoreboard. No hits thus far. Trying to get a threat moving here in this seventh and last at bat. Next pitch, ball four, down and out. Hill still a little more frustrated. Coach Proctor out to the mound. If Aiden Reiser was on call here tonight, if he was here, he would be coming in, I guarantee you. But Reiser is not on the trip this weekend. Coach Proctor has not asked for the baseball, so he is having a chat. With a three-run cushion, my guess is that this is a defensive strategy chat. In addition, it's a little pep talk for Hill. Getting close to 90 pitches here, so he's got to get an out or two pretty soon, or he's going to end up having to come out of the game no matter what. There's plenty of options for post 72. There are a lot of guys that can come in and throw, you know, to a batter or two. Visit number two to the mound for post 72 coaching. Again, a reminder here as we are exactly at noon Evansville time, 1 o'clock. 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It's 103.9 WIMC Crawfordsville with Sean Cope at the station. As our engineer, I'm Jeff Nelson. Glad to have you along today. We are a half hour away from the start of IndyCar racing. It's the Grand Prix of Road America. You'll hear that right here on WIMC. We will get done, sign off, get ready to go for racing. But we got baseball stuff to finish here. Check swing, doesn't go. This is the number 9 hitter, Garrett Deal, 0-2, fly out, strikeout. He is not the guy you want to put on base with the top of the order coming up. Three-run cushion, though, for post 72, leading 3-0, top in the bottom of the seventh inning. Kyvan Hill just needs a strike here and gets one on the outside corner. Deal taken all the way. Deal, fly ball strikeout, as we said. See if we can get him to put something in play for the infield. Next pitch coming. Dead slow. Ball two. 2-1, two on, one out. Strikeout to start the inning for Hill on the mound. As we said, his fifth K. Ready to go. Looks at the runners, pitch up and in, nose high inside, and it's 3-1. Coach Proctor takes a long stare down at his shoelaces. He'll have a decision to make here in a batter or two. Hill is going to run out of pitches before too long with the throwing ball, strike, ball. This is a strike call. Ball pops out of Miller's glove. Count goes full. 77 pitches coming in. There's 4, 10, 15, 21 pitches. So we're at 98. So we got to get some quick outs or Hill's going to be done anyway. 105 is the limit. Pitch, ground ball, check swing, right side, foul. 1, 2, 3. Seventh pitch coming to deal. Runners off first and second. To the belt for Hill. Curveball. Missed it. Boy, and Hill really, really upset with that home plate umpire. He's just really getting him squeezed here. Hill not happy. And that loads the bases on the base on ball. So he has walked three in a row, walked them full. And that brings up Braden Long. Top of the order, Long has walked twice. One out. Infield at double play depth. They will gladly, easily give up a run here to get an out. But it's going to take a strike here as this umpire is kind of squeezing Hill a little bit. Curveball. Strike. Called in the inside corner. Long put the ball in play quickly his last trip up. It was a fielder's choice. Next pitch misses out. Hill just overthrowing just a little bit. 1, 7, 2. That was pitch 101. That's pitch 102. So this is going to end up becoming probably the last guy that Hill is going to face. 2-1 the count. Out of the full windup. Called strike. And I have this as pitch 105, which means this is the last guy that Tyvon Hill can face. He can finish this batter. Swing. Foul tip and a miss. He gets the K. So he gets the big out. And Coach Proctor has to come out because he knows everybody's got the pitch counts. We all keep the same set of charts, and that's 105. And Tyvon Hill will go out one pitch away from finishing a no-no. So Hill will leave after a phenomenal day. Aside from a handful of walks, no hits allowed, no runs allowed. And he will give way to, he's going to get up. Round of applause from the coaches, the guys on the bench, and the Post 72 fans down here to my right. Get a number on the truck here that comes in. Who's going to throw for Post 72? Just don't recognize them all by their faces as of yet. It's a right-hander. Just needing to turn around for a second. He's coming in from the field, so it's somebody that we've had in play. But warming up, just throwing towards us, we don't get him to turn around. So we'll just hold off and wait, along with everybody. 3-4 warm-up pitches coming up. Right-hander. Breaking ball coming. Warm-up next.
3: Your attention, please. Now pitching number 3, Keaton Brown.
0: Keaton Brown, thank you to our PA guys. So Keaton coming in from the shortstop position. Keaton making his third appearance, all in relief. He's thrown 3 innings. He's given up 1 hit, walked 1, struck out 4. So a good spot for Keaton here. He can come in and pick up a real quick save. Aiden Reiser has 4 saves, has all 4 saves for Post 72 this year, but he is a couple hundred miles away, so he's not available for that job today. It'll be the number 2 hitter in the Elberfeld batting order. It's Taylor George. He has reached base on a walk, put the ball in play, ruled out on an interference obstruction call in the first inning, and hit a ball tipped off of Hill's glove that Sheldon threw him out. It was a 1-4-3. So here we go. Taylor George represents the last chance. 2 outs here for Elberfeld. Bases loaded, however. Here's a wild pitch. It's into the dirt, and nobody's going to go. So the pitch was way in front of Miller, bounded back to the screen. But at third base, Hazellip elected not to go. Not an unwise choice. They need a bunch of runs. They don't need a guy possibly thrown out at the plate. They need all three of these guys on base to score in one way, shape, or form. Ground ball, or ball, and Nux pitches in the dirt. Ball two. No place to put this guy, but there at least is a cushion on the scoreboard of a 3-0 game. Next pitch, outside. Missing. Hasn't been close to the strike zone yet. Brown just needing to get settled down and get find a little rhythm and get a strike thrown. Wind up, pitch, call strike, automatic down the middle. 3-1. As we said, bottom of seven, two outs, contact, fly ball, straight up. Infielders yelling for it all over the place, and it's going to be caught for the out. And that was Ambrose Cruz who came back in defensively, so the F4 gets us the win. We are going to mark the game, end of the game down as 12:08, so we're going to be a 2-hour and 3-minute ball game. Again, our final score is 3-0 in favor of Post 72. With that win, Hill and Brown combine for a no-hitter. Brown picks up a save, his first of the year. We're going to take a real quick break here. Dustin's got enough time to give me about 45 seconds of commercials. I'll get the final stats. We'll be done and out of here. We'll have you ready for Indy Racing in a second. But right now, again, final score.

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2: It's the last hurrah for us from historic Bossy Field here in Evansville. Operating since 1915, the third oldest operating municipal stadium in the United States. Fenway Park, 1912, Wrigley Field, 1914, Bossy Field, 1915. Those are the names you toss about at this historic venue. Seven baseball Hall of Famers have all played minor league baseball at this place. And when you know the address of this historic stadium is 25 Mattingly Way, Donnie Baseball, of course, without question, the best baseball player ever to come out of the Evansville area. Maybe one of the best ever to come out of the state of Indiana. So that's where we are, and Wes, we are just about ready to finish things up as Post 72 completes a four-game sweep down here in the Evansville area over the course of this weekend. It started out Friday night with a 3-2 come-from-behind win over Princeton, and then yesterday it was a 3-1 win over the defending state runners-up Rockport, 3-1 win as Nate Coons threw a great game yesterday. Talon Sheldon threw a great game Friday night. And then a combined effort yesterday, second game of the day at USI. It was a 5-4 come-from-behind win over Evansville Funkhauser, three runs in the top of the seventh inning. As we said, do you believe in miracles? Yes, and that's how that one finished, 5-4. And today it's 3-0 over a brand-new team, if you call it that. It's been 61 years since Elberfeld has had a Legion baseball program, and we certainly wish Coach David George and his guys and his coaches the best of luck through the course of this season. It's a no-hitter combined for Post 72 as Tyvin Hill goes all but one hitter. Keaton Brown comes in and picks up the save, his first of the year. Hill on the year gets his third win. He's now 3-0 overall after throwing 6 2/3 of a real good ball. He struck out five, walked about seven, but still picks up that win. Overall, Elberfeld, no runs, no hits. There was one Post 72 error and six Elberfeld runners left on base. For Post 72, three runs on seven hits. There were no Elberfeld errors, and Post 72 left six guys on base. Good pitching performance by Elberfeld's Blake Miley. He went the entire game for them as well. So, nice job today by both teams, and it will be hop in the car and get ready to head to Crawfordsville. Again, last reminder, more baseball action on WIMC Legion Style coming up, as on Wednesday it will be Lafayette coming to North Montgomery to take on Post 72. Pictures downstairs being taken here at historic Bossy Field. On Thursday, it's a trip to Watseka. Both those teams we have played in the once. It was a one-run win, hang on for dear life win over Lafayette in Lafayette a couple weeks ago, right ahead of some bad storms, and it was a 10-3 win over Watseka early in the season. Then on Saturday, there will be a technical home game. The game's being played, however, at Waynetown in connection with the Waynetown Freedom Festival. Then there's lots more coming up. There's the big invitational coming at North Montgomery. That's after the fourth, around the third and fourth. There's also a big tournament being played over in Danville. So lots and lots and lots of July baseball coming up, but still three more games, as we said, coming up this next week. So for Dustin Zahn, I want to say a special thanks for doing all the engineering work today. We thank Dave Peach and all the great sponsors. Thank the Post 72 people. Thank David George and all the coaches of all our squads down here in the Evansville area for all of their help to get stats ready and some rosters ready and some other stuff, and also to provide some great spots to broadcast from, especially this air conditioning here at Bossy Field. Special thanks to all the Otters guys for their help this afternoon as well. Good luck to the Otters in their game coming up in a minute. So that's it. IndyCar race coming up in just a couple of minutes. As we remind you, our final score here again from Evansville, it is Post 72 winning four in a row in Evansville this weekend. They are 12-2 on the season. Evansville falls to 1-4. It's 3-0 on the win on the combined no-hitter. For our crew, for Dustin, this is Jeff Nelson saying thanks for listening. This has been a production of WIMC Sports.

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9: Here's your Thunder 103.9 forecast. A flood watch begins at 2 p.m. this afternoon and continues until 8 a.m. tomorrow. Cloudy this afternoon with a chance of rain. High of 76, southeast winds 8 to 15 miles an hour. I'm meteorologist Ray Miller. Right now, 73.
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Shadows of the Night, it's Pat Benatar. Isaac Allen here. Coming up a little later on, we've got a sports rundown, talking FIFA, World Cup, and more. First, Ramblin' with Bob Seger.

0: Give me back my bullets. It's Lynyrd Skynyrd wrapping up another one. Isaac Allen in the air chair. Thank you for listening. How's your weekend treating you so far? Happy Father's Day to the dads out there. It's your weekend sports rundown. Sunday afternoon games for the FIFA World Cup. Early pre-knockout games continuing this weekend. Uruguay versus Cape Verde, then New Zealand versus Egypt coming up tonight. Games, of course, airing on Telemundo, Fox, and Peacock. Team USA plays Turkey Thursday night. Knockout matches start June 28th in the World Cup. Your weekend sports rundown.
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3: Here's your Thunder 103.9 forecast. A flood watch continues until 8 a.m. tomorrow. Daytime highs approaching 76. This afternoon, under overcast skies with thunderstorms likely. Southeast winds 8 to 15 miles an hour. I'm meteorologist Ray Miller. Currently, it's 71 degrees.
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Rolling through a set of classic rock, I'm Isaac Allen. How are you? Thank you for listening this Sunday afternoon. Coming up in a little bit, we'll be taking a look at some holidays. Today is, of course, Father's Day and some of the goofy holidays today. First, the Stones.

0: of the all-time classics, maybe the all-time classic rock song, Bohemian Rhapsody. It's Freddie Mercury and Queen. Thank you for listening. Isaac Allen here. Hope you're enjoying your Sunday. Let's take a look at some holidays. Today is June 21st. Of course, it's Father's Day. To all the dads out there, have a happy Father's Day. Today is also, what is today? It's also Go Skateboarding Day. It's the International Day of Yoga. I wonder how many dads are celebrating Father's Day with some yoga. It's International Surfing Day. It's Peaches and Cream Day, Seashell Day, Selfie Day, Smoothie Day, and National Turkey Lovers Day. Celebrate accordingly.
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8: Here's your Thunder 103.9 forecast. A flood watch continues until 8 a.m. tomorrow. Daytime highs approaching 76. This afternoon, under overcast skies with thunderstorms likely. Southeast winds 8 to 15 miles an hour. I'm meteorologist Ray Miller. Currently, it's 71 degrees.
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0: bad. I'm Nationwide. It's ZZ Top. Wrapping up another one. ZZ Top saying they're nationwide, but they're going global. They've got a European tour kicking off tomorrow, actually, in Estonia. Then they're on to Finland, Sweden, and Norway over the next few days.
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2: 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Open Monday through Sunday at noon and open for lunch on Thursday and Friday with optional closing at 10. The Crawfordsville Moose Lodge No. 6. 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
3: Here's your Thunder 103.9 forecast. A flood watch continues until 8 a.m. tomorrow. Daytime highs approaching 76. This afternoon, under overcast skies with thunderstorms likely. Southeast winds 8 to 15 miles an hour. I'm meteorologist Ray Miller. Currently, it's 71 degrees.
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The National Weather Service has issued tornado watch number 365, effective until midnight Eastern Daylight Time Monday. This watch includes the following counties in Indiana, Park and Vermilion. Remember, a tornado watch means the conditions are favorable for the development of severe weather, including tornadoes, large hail and damaging winds, in and close to the watch area. While severe weather may not be imminent, persons should remain alert for rapidly changing weather conditions and listen for later statements and possible warnings. 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

With the Rebel Yell, it's Billy Idol. Isaac Allen in the office. Thank you for listening. Billy Idol going to be inducted into the Rock and Roll Hall of Fame in 2026. Here's Elton John.

The National Weather Service in Indianapolis has issued a tornado warning for northwestern Vigo County, southwestern Park County, southern Vermilion County, until 6:30 p.m. Eastern Daylight Time. At 6:09 p.m. Eastern Daylight Time, a severe thunderstorm capable of producing a tornado was located 7 miles west of Terre Haute, moving northeast at 50 miles per hour. Expected hazards include tornado. This is a radar-indicated threat. The following impacts are expected. Flying debris will be dangerous to those caught without shelter. Mobile homes will be damaged or destroyed. Damage to roofs, windows, and vehicles will occur. Tree damage is likely. Locations impacted include Terre Haute, Clinton, West Terre Haute, Fairview Park, Rosedale, Universal, Shepherdsville, Bridgeton, North Terre Haute, and Sanford. This includes Interstate 70 between mile markers 1 and 3. Take cover now. Move to a basement or an interior room on the lowest floor of a sturdy building. Avoid windows. If you are outdoors, in a mobile home, or in a vehicle, move to the closest substantial shelter and protect yourself from flying debris. Repeating, a tornado warning has been issued until 6:30 p.m. Eastern Daylight Time for the following counties in Indiana, Park, Vermilion, and Vigo.

It's the Eagles with Heartache Tonight. The Eagles at the Sphere in Vegas. Their residency kicks off September 18th through November 28th.

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21: Here's your Thunder 103.9 forecast. A flood watch continues until 8 a.m. tomorrow. Thunderstorms likely tonight, otherwise overcast skies. Lows dip down to about 62. Southeast winds 8 to 15 miles an hour. I'm meteorologist Ray Miller. Currently, it's 67 degrees.
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That's one of those great old tunes that doesn't come up as often as it used to. Green Eyed Lady, it's Sugarloaf from 1970. That one was on their debut self-titled album, and it was their first single, too, and it was a big hit. Green Eyed Lady...

0: The National Weather Service in Indianapolis has issued a severe thunderstorm warning for eastern Vigo County, northwestern Monroe County, western Morgan County, northeastern Knox County, Owen County, Park County, north central Martin County, southern Vermilion County, Putnam County, northeastern Daviess County, eastern Sullivan County, southwestern Hendricks County, Clay County, Greene County, south central Montgomery County, until 7:15 p.m. Eastern Daylight Time. At 6:35 p.m. Eastern Daylight Time, severe thunderstorms were located along a line extending from near Clinton to 10 miles south of Brazil to 6 miles southwest of Linton, moving east at 40 miles per hour. Expected hazards include 70 miles per hour wind gusts. This is a radar-indicated threat. The following impacts are expected. Expect considerable tree damage. Damage is likely to mobile homes, roofs, and outbuildings. Locations impacted include Terre Haute, Greencastle, Brazil, Linton, Clinton, Rockville, Bloomfield, Spencer, Hilletsville, Jacksonville, Cloverdale, Worthington, Fairview Park, Sellaville, Montezuma, Duggar, Knightsville, Clay City, Gosport, and Hymera. This includes Interstate 70 between mile markers 11 and 52. Remain alert for a possible tornado. Tornadoes can develop quickly from severe thunderstorms. If you spot a tornado, go at once into the basement or small central room in a sturdy structure. For your protection, move to an interior room on the lowest floor of a building. A tornado watch remains in effect until 10 p.m. Eastern Daylight Time for southwestern and west central Indiana. A tornado watch also remains in effect until midnight Eastern Daylight Time for central, south central, southwestern and west central Indiana. Repeating, a severe thunderstorm warning has been issued until 7.
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11: Here's your Thunder 103.9 forecast. A flood watch continues until 8 a.m. tomorrow. Thunderstorms likely tonight, otherwise overcast skies. Lows dip down to about 62. Southeast winds 8 to 15 miles an hour. I'm meteorologist Ray Miller. Right now, 65.
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0: The Who Love. Rain or me. Thank you for listening. Isaac Allen here. Don't forget about Dad. It's Father's Day today. I was looking at some Father's Day statistics today. 87% of dads say they would pretend to like a Father's Day gift that they didn't like. 46% of people say their dad taught them the importance of working hard to earn money. And on average, dads who would want a gift expect their significant other to spend $76 and their child to spend $33.
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Isaac Allen in the office will be looking back at today in rock. In just a moment, first, Pink Floyd.

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Great advice from the Doobie Brothers. Listen to the music. Isaac Allen behind the microphone. Thank you so much for listening this weekend. Before we get back to the tunes, let's take a look back at today, June 21st, in rock. Today in 1975, guitarist Ritchie Blackmore quits Deep Purple.

0: to form his own group, Rainbow. The band went through many different lineup changes, including Ronnie James Dio on vocals for a little while there. Today in 1966, Jimmy Page made his live debut with the Yardbirds at the Marquee Club in London. Of course, just a few short years later, he'd form Led Zeppelin. Looking back at today in rock.
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14: This weather forecast is brought to you by the Crawfordsville Moose Lodge number 6. Open Monday through Sunday at noon and open for lunch on Thursday and Friday with optional closing at 10. The Crawfordsville Moose Lodge number 6 is a family center, social club, and charity organization. Check them out at 402 Wayntown Road, Crawfordsville. 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
15: Here's your Thunder 103.9 forecast. A flood watch continues until 8 a.m. tomorrow. Thunderstorms likely tonight, otherwise overcast skies. Lows dip down to about 62. Southeast winds 8 to 15 miles an hour. I'm meteorologist Ray Miller. Right now, 65.
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0: rolling through this weekend with the Stones. Ain't Too Proud to Beg. Rolling Stones getting ready to release their new album, Foreign Tongues, the 25th studio album from the Rolling Stones, featuring vocals from Paul McCartney, Steve Winwood, Robert Smith of The Cure, all on there. Will be out on July 10th.
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9: Here's your Thunder 103.9 forecast. A flood watch continues until 8 a.m. tomorrow. Thunderstorms likely tonight, otherwise overcast skies. Lows dip down to about 62. Southeast winds 8 to 15 miles an hour. I'm meteorologist Ray Miller. Right now, 65.
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0: Sting and the Police, the title track, or I guess technically one of two title tracks from their album Synchronicity from back in 1983, the final studio album by the Police before Sting broke away for his stellar solo career, Classic Police. Thank you so much for listening. That'll just about do it for me today. I guess I'll catch you on the flip side. Enjoy the rest of your Sunday. First official day of summer today. Hope we have a lot of fun this summer. Thanks for listening. Isaac Allen. Out.
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